The pianoforte number 3 version of Never Gonna Give You Up for Rick Astley and Gabriel Aplin in there as well. Got Birdie coming up for you in the next few minutes, as well as a bit of a tune from David Soul. It's Nick Pollock here, kicking back at the early hours of your Thursday morning.

0: David Soul on the Night Network. It is The Quiet Storm through until 2 with Roxette and Tiffany on the other side of the break.
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1: From Feature Story News in Washington, I'm Kate Fisher. US President Donald Trump has declared the ceasefire with Iran over and threatened to hit the country very hard again on Wednesday night. NATO Secretary General Mark Rutte says the alliance's Ankara summit has shown the bloc is more together than ever. And Ukraine has launched its largest drone attack on Moscow in 2 years.
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Yeah, the What's a Josh broadcast. So there's this thing, apparently. I did not name this, so don't yell at me. It's called the girl dinner trend. Girl dinner trend. What is that? What does it mean? Are you eating a girl dinner? I'm going to get into this coming up in a second. Stick around.

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It's a Josh broadcast. So when I say girl dinner, what's the first thing that comes to mind? Well, according to TikTok, there's this new girl dinner trend that's become a real restaurant concept. Originally, it meant low-effort snack plates like cheese, crackers, olives, or leftovers eaten as a substitute for a full meal. That's how my dinners have been since I started this GLP-1s. Now restaurants are turning the idea into affordable, smaller portion dishes paired with drinks and social experiences. Spots across North America offering up their own versions, including Caesar salads with fries, sushi and margaritas, and martinis with comfort food. The trend arrived as diners look for cheaper options, smaller meals, and more flexible ways to eat. That actually seems like a very healthy way to eat, by the way. Of course, all credit on this one goes to the ladies in our lives for creating the girl dinner. More on the way.

So what's Josh broadcast? We were talking about this trend of girl dinners that have actually turned into real restaurant concepts. And just wondering, what is your girl dinner? Quote unquote girl dinner is what they're called. I did not name that, by the way. Melissa said a handful of grapes, string cheese, and whatever is left in the chip bag. Kevin, my wife calls it charcuterie. I call it things I found in the fridge. And actually, a lot of people who heard me mention the GLP-1 said they feel the same way. Since they started those, they've gone down to those snack trays. I call them not girl plates. I call them adult snackables. More on the way.

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1: From Feature Story News in Washington, I'm Kate Fisher. US President Donald Trump has declared the ceasefire with Iran over and threatened to hit the country very hard again on Wednesday night. NATO Secretary General Mark Rutte says the alliance's Ankara summit has shown the bloc is more together than ever. And Ukraine has launched its largest drone attack on Moscow in 2 years.
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Hello, What's a Josh broadcast. This is a fun topic today. What have you rediscovered as far as music goes as you get a little bit older? Greg said, Hook by Blues Traveler. It's genius. Basically a song explaining why the hook is all that matters in a pop song. I'm with you, Josh. I've really been into rediscovering my favorite music in the last 5 years. Kevin, The Living Years by Mike the Mechanics. Didn't understand it until my dad passed away. I'm 51. Dave said, Cats in the Cradle. Carol said, Landslide. And Mike, Against the Wind by Bob Seger. I used to think it was just a good song. Now I understand it. We'd love to hear from you. What's a Josh.com.

Thanks for checking out the What's a Josh broadcast. Really enjoying today as we're talking about the songs you've rediscovered as you've gotten a little bit older. Kevin sent me another message. I never understood Time Grabs You by the Wrist from Good Riddance and Green Day until I hit my 40s. Now that song makes perfect sense. Rachel, quoting Beautiful Boy, life is what happens. It's way differently as an adult. Brian, when I was a kid, All Star by Smash Mouth. The year start coming was just a lyric. Now it feels like a warning. It's true, isn't it? And that makes me want to keep going with that song because I can quote that song like lyric for lyric. We'd love to hear from you. What's a Josh.com.

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The What's a Josh broadcast was telling you that I recently rediscovered Hook from Blues Traveler, and I crank that song every single day just driving down the street. Got to say hey to Mark. I want to know about the songs that you have rediscovered. He said, Hold On Loosely from 38th Special, probably the best relationship advice I've ever heard. Chris is quoting Tom Petty and The Waiting. The waiting is the hardest part. He said he wasn't kidding. That's a great line. And Ashley, with Every Rose Has Its Thorn from Poison. Every rose has its thorn. I thought it was cheesy at 15, just true at 45. If you got any more, I'd love to hear from you. What's a Josh.com?

Here on the What's Josh broadcast, we're talking about rediscovering music as you've become older. Got Dave quoting some country music and Toby Keith. I ain't as good as I once was. I got a few years on me now, but there was a time back in my prime when I could really lay it down. yes, one of the best lyrics, especially when it comes to country music and just growing older. Dave, thank you for that one. More on the way.

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1: From Feature Story News in Washington, I'm Kate Fisher. US President Donald Trump has declared the ceasefire with Iran over and threatened to hit the country very hard again on Wednesday night. NATO Secretary General Mark Rutte says the alliance's Ankara summit has shown the bloc is more together than ever. And Ukraine has launched its largest drone attack on Moscow in 2 years.
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The arcade is there as well. New video is going to be coming up here in a few months as we get into the fall. And I don't really want to look that far forward because I'm really enjoying the summer right now. But coming up this fall, we are going to different places for the Paranormal Exploring Project, which is featured at whatsajosh.com. Basically, our project where we go to these abandoned places and see if we can have the same experience as people like Zach Baggins and all those guys had. 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

Another What's a Josh broadcast. Time for the retro movie quote of the day. We are staying in the 80s today, the late 80s, 1987. As soon as I give you this quote, you're going to know exactly what the movie is. Stick around.

0: 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I've finally quit.
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We're back to 1987 today with the retro movie quote of the day here in the What's Josh broadcast. Nobody puts baby in a corner. Come on now. Does it get any easier than that? Nobody puts baby in a corner. If you don't know the answer, I'll give you the answer next. If you know the answer, shh, don't tell anybody.

Nobody puts baby in a corner. That is the retro movie quote of the day here on the What's a Josh broadcast. That movie came out in 1987. The movie is set during a summer vacation at Catskills Resort in 1963. It has Patrick Swayze and Jennifer Grey. I've had the time of my life when the Academy Award for Best Original Song, the famous lift scene at the end, spoiler alert, took weeks of practice to perfect. And despite a modest budget, became one of the biggest sleeper hits of the 1980s. What movie is it? Dirty Dancing, of course. Nobody puts baby in a corner. And that's the retro movie quote of the day here on the What's a Josh broadcast.

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1: From Feature Story News in Washington, I'm Kate Fisher. US President Donald Trump has declared the ceasefire with Iran over and threatened to hit the country very hard again on Wednesday night. NATO Secretary General Mark Rutte says the alliance's Ankara summit has shown the bloc is more together than ever. And Ukraine has launched its largest drone attack on Moscow in 2 years.
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You're on the What's a Josh podcast. It is Wednesday. Today, National Freezer Pop Day. It's National Chocolate with Almonds Day, Scud Day. No idea what that is, so if that was inappropriate, I apologize. It's not. National Raspberry Day, and if today's your day, if it is your birthday, and hey to Ashley and Terrence, both celebrating their birthdays. Terrence said he is turning 42. I'm there, man. I'm telling you right now, it's a love-hate game when you're in your 40s. Those of you who are in your 50s and 60s and 70s on up, you got to let me know how it is for you. But I'm telling my 40s, I'm like, one day I'm like, I love being 42. The next day I'm like, my God, what has happened to me? And hey to Ashley. She's turning 25 today. More on the way.

Yeah, the What's a Josh broadcast. So I mentioned earlier that I'm 42 because we were, whose birthday was it today that I shouted out to? I think it was Terrence who was turning 42. I said I have a love-hate relationship with my age, but as I've lost weight and I've become more active, I realized that 42 is not old at all. And I know you're, if you're 19 and you're listening, you're like, shut up, old man. but I've started doing something lately that I feel is something that you do when you get into your 40s. And I've heard a lot of people do this. And as I'm doing these discussions on social media, I'm noticing that a lot of people that are commenting are in their 40s as well. So I'm wondering, if you're in your 40s, are you doing this? What is this? I will tell you next.

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2: 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Like this.

It's Josh broadcasting this National Sugar Cookie Day. What foods take you back to your grandparents? I heard from Carol, homemade noodles every Sunday after church. Haven't been able to make them ever since Grandma passed away. Chris said Grandma made one of the world's best meatloaves. I know it sounds boring, but it was unbelievable. Kevin, Grandma's peanut butter cookies with the fork marks on top. Never had ones that tasted that good. And I like this one. Ashley, when Grandma passed, we found her handwritten sugar cookie recipe in an old recipe box. My daughter and I make them every Christmas now. They taste exactly like Grandma's. Ashley, thank you for that. Love to hear from you. What's a Josh.com?

The What's a Josh broadcast, talking about the foods that you miss that your grandma used to make. I was talking about sugar cookies. And I figured out, like, we did find the recipe, and we were able to make them close. But one of the things we weren't able to do is exactly perfect the taste. And I know this is going to sound gross, but grandma was a smoker. And I have to think that it absorbs some of the smoke or something. I don't know. The smoked cookies, I don't know. Is that a thing? One from Rachel. Grandma measured everything with a pinch and a handful. We finally figured it out after years of trial and error. Rachel, thank you for that one. If you want to get in touch, head over to whatsajosh.com.

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1: On Feature Story News, I'm Rebecca Bunden in Mumbai. The United States has launched more airstrikes against Iran, targeting coastal radar installations and anti-ship missile sites along the country's southeastern coast. A two-day NATO summit in Ankara concluded with a declaration reaffirming that an attack on one ally is an attack on all. In the UK, Labour MPs will start nominating their new leader following Sir Keir Starmer's resignation.
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You're on the What's a Josh broadcast. I hate beating a dead horse, but if you're on GLP-1s, I told you about my journey with it, and it's been positive. And no, I'm not getting paid anything for telling you that. Just something I struggled with for like 30 years and finally been able to figure it out. Well, there's another benefit to drugs like Ozempic and Wegovy and things like that. And it goes beyond weight loss. And I found this to be absolutely true if you read my blog at whatsajosh.com. I'm going to explain next.

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The What's a Josh broadcast. So Ozempic and GLP-1s. Ozempic's kind of like the main thing when you think of GLP-1s, right? Well, it could do more than just influence your appetite and help you lose weight. It could also affect impulsive behavior and aggression. Researchers found that people taking GLP-1 medication showed a weaker link between traits like impulsiveness, alcohol use, and violent actions. The drugs appear to affect brain systems involved in rewards, cravings, stress, and self-control, which may help people avoid emotional reactions that escalate. Scientists caution that the findings don't prove GLP-1 drugs directly reduce violence, and more research is needed. But as millions use these medications, their effects on the brain are becoming a growing area of study. I'm going to explain why I think that is 100% true next.

0: As the NAC network powers down and recharges its batteries, we line up the biggest oldies on this planet. Stand by. Lazy Gold is now on the air everywhere. Playing the greatest oldies on planet Earth. 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
1: On Feature Story News, I'm Rebecca Bunden in Mumbai. The United States has launched more airstrikes against Iran, targeting coastal radar installations and anti-ship missile sites along the country's southeastern coast. A two-day NATO summit in Ankara concluded with a declaration reaffirming that an attack on one ally is an attack on all. In the UK, Labour MPs will start nominating their new leader following Sir Keir Starmer's resignation.
0: This is Lazy Gold. This is Lazy Gold. With another hour of the biggest oldies on the planet, it

Kramer, along with the Decoaches and Little Children on your Decades Breakfast. Let's get into your lyric game then for your Thursday morning. The lyrics this morning are this: tumble out of bed and I stumble to the kitchen, pour myself a cup of ambition. What is that song? Any ideas on that one? Tumble out of bed and I stumble to the kitchen, pour myself a cup of ambition. That sounds familiar, doesn't it? But what is it?

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Storminess? No, it doesn't sound right either, does it? Anyway, born on this day, 1954, Debbie Sledge was born.

today, Debbie Sledge, one of the sisters in Sister Sledge, born on this day back in 1954. Lost in Music on your Decades Breakfast on this day back in 1983. Wham! They went to number one on the UK album chart with their debut release. It was called Fantastic.

0: Kiss on your decades breakfast, those crazy, crazy nights, and completing a double shot of the 80s, Wham and Freedom from their album, a fantastic, your decades breakfast. 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
1: 1973.
0: Back to the 70s then, 1973 this morning. In a moment, Cliff Richard, first up, Limmy and the Family Cooking.

Number Show 1973 on your Year of Fortune this morning. For your Thursday morning, Cliff Richard, Power to All Our Friends, and Lemmy and the Family Cooking, You Can Do Magic. Both those songs back to 73.

work it out on your decade's breakfast? Did they work it out? And Hot Chocolate, no doubt about it. The Beatles, though, were number one with that in 1965, and Hot Chocolate, number two in 1980. No doubt about it.

was number four in the UK back in 1960. Steve Lawrence and Footsteps on your Decades Breakfast. We're doing your lyric game this morning. These are the lyrics I've given you today. Tumble out of bed and I stumble to the kitchen, pour myself a cup of ambition. Any ideas on that song today? We're going to play that for you soon. A very famous song. You should kick yourself if you get this wrong this morning. Don't do it too hard, though. I don't want any claims. Thanks very much.

your decades breakfast. Mama said, and Earth, Wind & Fire, September, 60s and 70s together right there. Talking about wind, on this day, 1962, Bob Dylan, he recorded the song Blowing in the Wind.

people exist before they're allowed to be free. Yes, and how many times can a man turn his head and pretend that he just doesn't

song was recorded on the 9th of July back in 1962, a long time ago. Bob Dylan and Blowing in the Wind on your Decades Breakfast. On this day, 1950, Gwen Guthrie was born. In the 80s, in 1986, in fact, she had a number 5 hit, Ain't Nothing Going On.

0: Three, nothing going on but the Wren on your Decades Breakfast, UK number five, back in 1986. Morning from Mark Gale. We're doing your lyric game this morning. These lyrics today, did you work this one out? Tumble out of bed, I stumble to the kitchen, pour myself a cup of ambition. If you didn't get this right, shame on you.
1: Tumble out of bed and I stumble to the kitchen, pour myself a cup of ambition.
0: Well done if you got this one right today. Commiserations if not. Back to 1980 for Dolly Parton and 9 to 5.

Parton still looking fantastic today and sounding as she ever did. 9 to 5 on your Decades Breakfast. And you think she's working 9 to 5. She's just gone into business in America and opened a roadside cafe type place. Have you ever heard of Bucky's in the US, which is an amazing place? We love it there, me and Mrs. G and the kids. Dolly has set up like an alternative. She's not gone into competition. She just set up her own roadside cafe. It's got a shop there. It's got everything. You can buy literally anything you'd ever want. These places are amazing. On a hot day, get a nice cold drink and you get it for cheap, like a dollar as well. All right, coming up for you then, another out of the oldies you love to sing along to. Plus, we've got your 1 second wonder. I'll play you 1 second of a famous song. You see if you can work out what that

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1: On Feature Story News, I'm Rebecca Bundon in Mumbai. The United States has launched more airstrikes against Iran, targeting coastal radar installations and anti-ship missile sites along the country's southeastern coast. A two-day NATO summit in Ankara concluded with a declaration reaffirming that an attack on one ally is an attack on all. In the UK, Labour MPs will start nominating their new leader following Sir Keir Starmer's resignation.
0: This is Lazy Gold.

0: Right, let's do it then. Thursday's 1 second wonder. Are you ready for this?
1: Oh, no.
0: Oh, dear. Here's your 1 second today.
2: Give me the music, man.
0: What's that 1 second? Any ideas on that one? You would have heard the song before, but can you work it out from the 1 second?
2: Give me the music, man.
0: Any ideas, me dears, or are you going to pass?

Bristol, hang on in there, baby. That was covered in latter years by Curiosity after they took the cat bit away. They stopped killing the cat because it wasn't real. They never did it. Right, on the way, got Ricky Nelson for you in a moment. Let's do a musical birthday on this day, 1959. Jim Kerr of Simple Minds was born.

Wilson, it's late on your decade's breakfast. Simple Minds, She's a River. Happy birthday, Jim Kerr. Simple Minds, born on this day, 1959. I know that one-second wonder in homes across the UK and the world, driving people mad this morning. And I know there's people in offices that listen as well, all together collectively. I'm driving them all mad this morning. Happy days. On this day, 1957, Mark Almond was born.

Oh, the instruments, they sounded very simple back in 1967 on that one, didn't they? Loving Spoonful, Nashville Cats, and Happy Birthday, Mark Allman. There he was with Gene Pitney. Something

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Back in 1980, it was number one for him, superb. And in 1974, number two, not quite making it to the top, Bachman Turner Overdrive, and You Ain't Seen Nothing Yet. The day-

0: Children of the Revolution. We're doing your One Second Wonder this morning. Is it driving you wild?
1: Give me the music, please.
0: What is that song today? We'll give you a little bit more time with that one, shall we?

0: Can't wait another minute on your Decades Breakfast and the Zombies time of the season. Let's do a musical birthday on this day, 1971. Kelvin Grant was born. You probably won't know who he is. Let me tell you, 1982, he was singing on this song.
1: This generation rules the nation with version.

0: Mother and Girls, Girls, Girls on your Decades Breakfast. And in the interest of being fair, there was also a song called Boys, Boys, Boys. It might have been 10 or so years later, but it came in the end. Musical Youth and Pastor Dutchy. Happy birthday to Musical Youth member Calvin Grant, born on this day, 1971. Let's give you the answer to your 1 second wonder. What was the 1 second this morning?
1: Give me the music, man.
0: The answer, it was the Elgins and Heaven Must Have Sent You.

of send you the Elgin take. I got your 1 second wonder answer for your Thursday morning. Well done if you got that one right, and that is it. Your decades breakfast done. Thanks for tuning in. I'm out of here. I'm off for me breakfast. I'm going to keep the radio on. I'm going to keep listening. Have yourselves a great Thursday, won't you? Let's.

0: An interim report on disability benefits in the UK is calling for a bold reform of the system. Holly Hughes has the details.
1: Disability benefits are no longer fit for purpose, with the process of applying for the benefits being dehumanising and soul-destroying. That's according to the interim TIMS report, which is due to be fully published in the autumn. Personal Independence Payment, or PIP, is intended to help with everyday tasks and extra living costs. When it's published, the government has insisted the review will ensure PIP is fit and fair for the future.
0: Donald Trump's warning that the situation in Iran could get much worse after more US strikes last night. US forces hit around 90 targets overnight, while Iran responded with strikes targeting Bahrain, Kuwait and Qatar. The US president said yesterday that the ceasefire is over following Iranian attacks on ships in the Strait of Hormuz. Nigel Farage is facing further scrutiny as they continue with their plans for the Clacton by-election. It's despite the fact that all the other major parties are boycotting, with only Count Binface putting his name forward. A man accused of a mass stabbing on a train in Cambridgeshire is due in court today. 33-year-old Anthony Williams is charged with 10 counts of attempted murder after several people were stabbed on an LNER train from Doncaster to London in November last year. He'll appear at Cambridge Crown Court for a plea hearing. There is a drug driving epidemic on Britain's roads. That's what a charity's warning today, saying the number of offences has overtaken drink driving for the first time. Nicholas Lees is I Am Roadsmart's spokesperson.
2: Drug driving is a really serious offence, and it can result in you being banned from the roads. It can result in imprisonment, and also it will go on your licence for about 11 years. So consequently, you'll have huge insurance costs.
0: Vet businesses will be accountable to an independent regulator for the first time as part of the biggest reform to the sector in 60 years. The government also wants to make pricing more transparent and introduce a comparison website. And we could be getting an extra bank holiday if England win the World Cup. The Prime Minister's not confirmed it yet, but he's told reporters to ask him again if they get to the final. For Rome Radio News Hub, I'm Frankie Hersine.
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4: Let's

Now, that was a good start, wasn't it? I can only go downhill from here. A very good morning. And in the words of the singer herself, can you handle it?

originally a hit back in 1982 for Sharon Rae. There she was teaming up with DNA. They'd already done that fabulous remix with Suzanne Vega, and there they were, Can You Handle It? Now, a lesson already, if one wasn't already being taught, is that Lloyd and multitasking don't go well together. I don't know if it's something that disc jockeys are supposed to be good at, but I'm hopeless. When I've got two things to do, something always falls off the edge. And today, well, you heard the silence of that. Welcome along then. We're off to disc jockey school for the weekend. I'm going to book in for a residential course. Maybe by Monday, I'll learn how to do it properly. Anyway, for you this morning, Retro Chart 1985. Yeah, we're counting down the numbers that matter most. I learned that at disc jockey school. Do I sound plausible? Mark Armand celebrating his birthday today. Let's all drink a celebratory pint and wish him well. Born in Southport on this very day, back in 1957. For that reason, Soft Cell, our featured artist, Bradshaw's Nuts at Nine, and the latest newspapers too.

Depeche Mode, everything counts in large amounts. Unless, of course, you're looking at my bank statement. It's 11 and a half past nine. A very good morning. Welcome along. It is Thursday morning. Talk of a bank holiday. Yeah, now that could be nice. It is, of course, conditional on England winning the World Cup, which is perhaps a little bit ambitious. We always get a little carried away every 4 years. And then there's the Euros too. This time will be England's time, they say. It's always that heartbreak. So maybe we shouldn't build things up too much and set ourselves up for the usual disappointment. Talk about 40 years of hurt. I think we're into almost 70 now. Now, let's have a look, in all seriousness, at the first part of the national newspapers today. The US President Donald Trump and his remarks at the NATO summit in Turkey lead in the Metro today. The top headline declaring Iran war back on after the new airstrikes. The US President quoted calling Iran's leaders as scum as he's promised to hit the Iranian regime hard. That's reported in the paper today. The future Clacton by-election. Now, that's making the front page of many of Thursday's papers. The Daily Star's favourite politician, or at least it is now, Count Binface, has been telling the paper that he will eat Reform UK leader Nigel Farage for breakfast. The serial election candidate, who dresses up as a bin, said he will run against Farage in the Clacton by-election after Labour, the Conservatives and the Liberal Democrats all said that they would not be fielding candidates. Count Binface, now, he has emerged as the main challenger to Nigel Farage. That is the Daily Mirror reporting today under the headline, Bin Him Off. And Daily Express also running with news of this Clacton by-election, quoting Farage, who said that the future of our democracy depends on who wins. The Reform leader describing the rival parties as running scared from the race because they were worried he would win. That's the reporting in the paper this morning on that. Finally, in our first part, and Count Binface, who, do you remember he had an interview on Sky News a couple of weeks ago, which was kind of the news journalist was looking a little grim-faced at having to do it in the first place, and now everybody wants him. Now, he is joining the Clacton by-election as a deadly serious candidate, he says. Daily Mail reporting with Farage describing the fight as a real election, despite, of course, none of the other main parties taking part. Those then, our national newspapers, part one, back with more after this.

Jimmy James and the Vagabonds too, and their take on Red Red Wine. At 17 and a half past 9, Thursday morning. Second part of the newspapers then today.

£7,500 came from a foreign donor, according to the paper. Jenrick denies any electoral laws were broken in that. Andy Burnham, who's widely expected to be the next Labour leader later this month, has been vowing to rebuild the UK's hard power by directing billions of pounds in defence spending into British companies rather than American or European ones. Now, that's according to reporting in the Times newspaper today. Tesco could sell their European operations in a move that would bring down the curtain on a three-decade attempt to build a global empire for the UK's biggest supermarket. That, according to the Financial Times today. The sale would also spell the end of a dream to establish a new supermarket chain from scratch in America. That's according to the paper today. Home Secretary Shabana Mahmood will change the law so that Pakistani-born ringleader of the Rochdale grooming gang can be deported. Now, that's the Times saying that today. Shabir Ahmed was released from prison last week after serving 14 years of a 22-year sentence for 30 child rape offences. That's the paper reporting on that. Now, Mahmood is expected to explain on Monday coming how the government will amend the laws. That according to the paper today. A mum's fight for a £12 million fortune tops the Sun's front page today after a shopkeeper reportedly binned her winning lottery ticket. Now, Kath Main from Wales is fighting to claim the money, saying that she felt sick when she found out that the winning numbers had matched hers. That according to the Sun today. And on that bombshell, that brings us to an end of our national newspapers. Between now and midday, we'll do our best to colour that picture in.

The Beach Boys always seems one of those artists that's a must play when we've got temperatures like this, and I can hear music. Now, speaking of temperatures, expected to reach 35 Celsius today as the latest heatwave is spreading further north and heading west right across the UK today. Now, the year's third heatwave, which began earlier this week, it's not expected to break new temperature records, but

But the longevity of the heat will make it feel quite, well, remarkable. Now, yesterday, temperatures peaked at 33.8 Celsius at Heathrow Airport. The strong July sunshine, now in Wales, getting as high as 31.2. Now, that was recorded at Cardiff Butte Park. Scotland, now they saw highs at 29 Celsius at Aboyne, and highs of 27.1. Now, they were recorded at St Helens Bay in Northern Ireland. Now, from Thursday and Friday, so today, tomorrow, more areas likely to see those temperatures climbing. They're going to reach the high 20s, and we're told possibly even as high as the low 30s. So it's certainly a case of making sure that you've got some suntan lotion, or sunscreen, they call it these days. I don't know what happened to these words we used to have. Now, the highest of these temperatures are expected today and tomorrow. High pressure keeping those conditions dry and settled for pretty much everywhere over the next couple of days, allowing this heat to build extensively. Now, they aren't going to reach the records of back in June, where highs of 37.7 are recorded, that at Lingwood in Norfolk. This time out, though, maximum temperatures around about 34, that across parts of London and Cambridgeshire today. Some areas, as we mentioned, could get as high as 35 degrees.

0: Soft Cell Memories from 1982 and the song Say Hello and Wave Goodbye. We're playing that one especially because it's Mark Almond's birthday today, 69 today, born back in 1957 in Southport on Merseyside, no less. We've got a couple more tracks from Soft Cell between now and midday to remember that, well, he's a little older than we are. Well, in my case, he is, which is nice. I'm glad I'm not the oldest one in town. Also celebrating today, yeah, Tom Hanks, he's 70. And the actor Richard Wilson, best known, of course, for playing the part of Victor Meldrew in One Foot in the Grave. He is 90 today, born in Greenock in Scotland on this very day. At time now, though, just after 9:30.
1: From Radio News Hub, I'm Frankie Hairsign. An interim report on disability benefits in the UK is calling for a bold reform of the system. It says claimants of personal independence payment often find the system dehumanising and degrading. Donald Trump's warning the situation in Iran could get much worse after more strikes last night. Nigel Farage is ploughing on with his by-election plans despite the fact it will be boycotted by the major parties. And vet businesses will be accountable to an independent regulator for the first time as part of the biggest reform to the sector in 60 years.

The Rubeds and Jukebox Chive. If you've listened to the programme for a while, you'll probably remember that was the first record I ever bought. Well, out of my own pocket money, anyway. That and I think I bought Killer Queen around about the same sort of time, so I've got an extra point for credibility somewhere. Now, if it's your birthday today, do hope you're having a lovely day. You're in good company. Paul Merton, he's celebrating. Comedian, of course. Mainly known for Have I Got News For You and being on Radio 4's Just A Minute. He also had a stint doing Room 101. Does he still do that? I'm not sure. Now, he's born in Parsons Green in London on this day. Also celebrating singer Jim Kerr with Simple Minds, born in Tory Glen, Glasgow, this day, 1959. That makes him 67. I mean, to do a bit of maths here on the fly. And Courtney Love, now she born 1964. Singer, she was also an actress, appeared in Sid and Nancy. You know that one. And the former wife of Kurt Cobain, who is no more, born in San Francisco on this day and making her 62. A couple of others, honourable mentions for Paolo Di Canio, former footballer, played for West Ham for quite a while. He was manager of Sunderland too, born in the Italian capital Rome this day, 1968. And Pastorucci upon the left-hand side, yeah. The Kelvin Grant, now he, one of the singers and founding members of Musical Youth, hitting the top spot in 82 with Pastorucci, born in Birmingham this day, 1971. And, well, those are our celebratory birthdays. Our featured artist this morning is going to be more of Mark Almond, so a couple more soft cell tracks between now and midday today.

0: Neil Diamond's Song Sung Blue. Now, on the terraces, many England fans are embracing his hit, Sweet Caroline. They might like to hang on to that one in their back pocket just in case. You never know when you might need it. England, of course, back in action on Saturday. Everybody's hopes pinned on that. Although, I wonder what Trump will have to say. I'm sure there'll be something. He's always got something to say. Now, the very last woman to be hanged in the United Kingdom will be granted a conditional pardon, but she is not going to be declared innocent. That's according to David Lammy. Now, that was in reporting yesterday, the Deputy Prime Minister saying that the pardon will replace Ruth Ellis's death penalty with a sentence of life imprisonment to recognise a profound injustice, he said, in this exceptional case. Now, he told the Commons yesterday that he hopes this will bring a measure of peace to Ruth Ellis's family, who've carried the weight of what happened to her for over 70 years. Laura Enston, who's Ruth's granddaughter, said that she hoped her grandmother's story serves as a lasting reminder that the justice system must reckon with the abuse that drives women to the edge and must never be afraid to acknowledge things when they get them wrong. Now, Ruth Ellis, as you may know, was a nightclub hostess who shot and killed her lover David Blakely outside the Magdala pub. Now, this all happened in Hampstead in London in April of 1955. Now, she went on to be convicted of his murder and then executed on the 13th of July in the same year, so just, what, 4 months later? Now, speaking earlier, David Lammy said that he had the honour to say that His Majesty the King had accepted the government's advice to grant Ruth Ellis a conditional pardon, the very last woman to be hanged in the United Kingdom. Independent Local Radio Thursday morning. Let's have a look at the business news.
1: Stocks plummeted on Wednesday as tensions flared in the Middle East, with the US threatening further attacks on Iran. The FTSE 100 closed down 176 points at 10,489. Oil prices have jumped, with a barrel of oil trading higher at $80 a barrel compared to $73 on Tuesday. The decline in the housing market may be starting to pass. The Royal Institution of Chartered Surveyors has found there are still ongoing concerns about the impact of inflation, the cost of living, domestic political uncertainty and global conflicts, but the volume of new buyer inquiries was the least negative since February. Planning consent has been granted for the UK's second largest solar farm. Energy Secretary Ed Miliband has approved plans for the One Earth solar farm project, which will be built on the border of Nottinghamshire and Lincolnshire. It should generate enough electricity to power around 200,000 homes. And vet businesses are to undergo their biggest reform in 60 years, with the government considering introducing an independent regulator.

0: beautiful south, and you know your problem, you keep it all in, which sometimes is a blessing. Now, the owners of the Jackdaw gas platform in the North Sea say that it's hypercritical that the UK government approves production to avoid the risk of domestic shortages this winter. Now, speaking from their site 150 miles east of Aberdeen, Jura's chief executive Neil McCunnock saying that the project was in its final stages and could meet 6% of the UK's gas needs from the 1st of October. Now, the industry regulator is currently considering revised applications for production at Jackdaw and also at Jura's Rosebank oil field. Now, that's west of Shetland. All of this coming after a court ruled that both had been unlawfully approved. Now, environmental campaigners say that this summer's deadly and record-breaking heatwaves demonstrate, if indeed anyone needed, the need to tackle climate change by rejecting both of the projects. McCulloch, though, saying that with only 8 days of gas storage, the United Kingdom would have very limited options in the event of a gas supply emergency. Independent local radio for Thursday morning, just after 9:45, which means it's time for a few moments of hysteria. Or is it just a little comic tittle? You decide for yourself. Today, we've gone back to BBC television. We like that. Now, it was a programme presented by Clive James. He was taking a sort of a sideways glance at, well, pretty much everything, in fairness. He did, though, manage to unleash a musical legend upon the world. If you're of a certain age, just think Margarita Brakatan. It brings it all back.
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your hair and tell you time and time again how much I care. 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

Tell me how to

Now, they don't make them like that anymore. Could be Margarita Bragatan I'm talking about, or indeed Clive James himself. Both of them, well, we've lost them both, but great memories from both. And that giving us our nuts at nine for this Thursday morning. Back tomorrow with something equally terrible, or just unlikely to be played anywhere else. Prime Minister giving a very heavy hint that there could be an extra bank holiday if England win the World Cup. Thomas Tuchel's side are going to be playing Norway in the quarterfinals on Saturday night. It's going to take place in New Jersey a week on Sunday on the 19th of July. Whether England will be there, well, that'll be determined in part at least by the happenings on Saturday. Now, it's widely expected Keir Starmer will step down as Prime Minister the day after to be replaced by Andy Burnham. Should England make it to the final, it would be likely the Prime Minister would go to the game and could briefly delay the handover of power. Now, as for the idea of this extra bank holiday for people across England, were the team to win the World Cup, Keir Starmer said that on the question of a bank holiday, "I don't want to jinx it, but ask me again if we get to the final." It is understood the extra bank holiday would be on the Friday following England's triumph. So that, if it happens, would be on the 24th of July. There is, though, the not insignificant matter of England winning a quarter-final, a semi-final, and the actual final. I think it's more hope than expectation. Andy Lloyd's Morning Show. Now, early low cloud, mostly cleared this morning. Patches may linger near western coasts and generally a little cloudier and breezier for the northwest of Scotland. Elsewhere, though, a very hot day with prolonged periods of sunshine, albeit a little hazy at times. Tonight, cloud and rain remaining across northern Scotland, otherwise dry and largely clear. Low cloud and fog, now that's going to be pushing inland again into parts of the west, and a very warm night for many of us. Friday then, and rain in the northwest. Now, this could well turn heavy for a short time, a small chance of a shower developing elsewhere, but once again staying dry, predominantly sunny, and a very hot day. Top temperatures then for this Thursday morning, highs of 26 Celsius in Plymouth, London 33, a little cooler Birmingham at 32, Cardiff highs at 29, Belfast 24 for you.

0: Instead of immediate reform, the review led by Disability Minister Sir Stephen Timms was put in place to gather views on PIP and how it works, with the government promising no changes to the benefits until it's completed. The final report is due in autumn.
1: The US have launched another round of strikes against Iran as promised by Donald Trump. He'd previously threatened to carry out further attacks, branding the Iranian regime as scum and dishonorable after suggesting the ceasefire was over. That could be bad news for energy bills. Sir Keir Starmer says those affected would be supported. Nigel Farage is ploughing on with his by-election plans despite the fact it will be boycotted by the major parties. Reform UK have earmarked August the 6th for the Clacton vote. It will launch the parliamentary process to trigger the contest today. At the moment, only Count Binface has put his name forward. The Reform leader says other parties are running scared. For the first time in history, the number of drug driving offences has overtaken drink driving.
2: There are many different reasons why people shouldn't do it. It is frankly really dangerous, and unfortunately, it seems like we're mired in a bit of an epidemic of it.
1: That's Nicholas Lees from I Am Road Smart. They're calling for more education and greater police controls to stop drug driving. We're hearing that there could be an extra bank holiday if England win the World Cup. When asked about it, the Prime Minister said he didn't want to jinx it, but told reporters to ask again if they get to the final. That'll take place on the 19th of July, and we could have the following Friday off. And British wildcard Arthur Ferry is through to the semi-finals at Wimbledon. The 23-year-old will now face French Open winner Alexander Zverev in Friday's match. That's the latest from Radio News Hub. I'm Frankie Hersine.
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At 10:05, still to come this hour, our regular trip to check in with the Bradshaws, Manchesterford's finest, that around about 10:15. And of course, our retro chart, that following the headlines at 11. Today, the musical memories from this very day, 9th of July, back in 1985. Now let's have a little reminder of the national newspapers today. And the Bin Face by-election is deadly serious. Now that's the reporting in the Daily Mail. Indeed, that's their headline today, as they focus on an interview with the Reform UK leader, Nigel Farage. Now he's been telling the paper that he's fighting a real election, despite only facing one novelty candidate. The Daily Mirror, though, suggesting that voters in Clacton should bin him off. The Daily Telegraph. Now, they're including a report of the man behind Count Binface. That's John Harvey, warning Nigel Farage that he can't afford to treat the comedian as a joke. And if he does want to make it to the House of the Commons, the iPaper reporting that Count Binface would have to bin his costume due to parliamentary rules. Currently, uniforms and what are considered to be disrespectful dress are banned. MPs encouraged to wear business-like attire, which I'm assuming doesn't include a dustbin. The Guardian, now they're reporting that transactions involving a number of senior figures within Reform UK, including the deputy leader Richard Tice, have been reported to the National Crime Agency. Now, the paper's saying that bankers raised concerns about where the money had come from. Tice, though, denying any wrongdoing. The Times, now, they're leading on an interview with Andy Burnham, saying that he'll target defence spending at British firms if he enters Downing Street. Now, he's also planning to level with the public about the spending needed on the armed forces. The UK facing an increasing risk of proxy attacks carried out on behalf of hostile states. Now, that's according to a warning from the boss of MI5 being reported on in The Sun today. Now, it's saying that Ken McCallum has welcomed a new law that makes it easier for the government to outlaw groups, including Iran's Islamic Revolutionary Guard Corps. And if you ever get frustrated with the customer service provided by AI chatbots, well, research completed by the Daily Telegraph suggesting that these programs are devising ways to stop customers talking to humans. Instead, the newspaper says that bots used by the major firms often leave customers stuck in what's described as a doom loop. Lastly, pictures of Arthur Ferry. Now, they're on most of the back pages. Call of the Wild is how the Daily Express celebrates the British wildcard. Now, he's reaching the men's semi-finals at Wimbledon. The Daily Star urging readers to hail King Arthur.

The Goss Brass. And when will I be famous? The answer to which, as it turned out, was 1988. And a happy birthday today to Mark Harmon, celebrating his 69th birthday. Born in Southport this very day. And for that very reason, Soft Cell, our featured artist for Thursday.

0: Massive hit from the summertime, 1981. Mark Almond, David Ball together, and their take on the Northern Soul classic, Tainted Love. It's just after a quarter past ten. A very good morning. Welcome along, independent local radio for Thursday morning. A time for us to head to Manchesterford.
1: Alf.
2: What do you mean, who Alf?
1: You know very well what I mean. There's no need for it.
3: Dad, will you help me blow me balloon up? It keeps going down.
1: Oh, was that you, Billy, love? I thought.
2: Aye, and we know what you thought, Audrey.
1: Well, not surprising, is it?
3: It won't stay hot.
1: Now put it away now till after your tea. Do you want to wee? You're dancing about a lot.
3: No.
1: No. Well, just go and get the knives and forks out for me then.
3: I do want to wee, Mum, I forgot.
1: Well, go on then. And hurry up. Oh, will you set the table for me, Alf?
2: You can see I'm busy, Audrey.
1: You're not. You're just sitting there.
2: I'm giving that wall a coat of looking at before I decorate.
1: You've been looking at it for a month now. When are you going to do it, though? It's a right mess.
2: And why is it a right mess, Audrey? Because you thought you might rush me into decorating by ripping the bloody wallpaper off.
1: Rush you? Last time you decorated was the week before we moved in.
2: Aye. Hey, and what a good job I did, yeah? It stayed up all these years, hasn't it? Till you stuck your beak in.
1: Oh, Billy, will you give over with that balloon? It's gone in your father's dinner.
2: Aye. I'll hear you round the ear hole in a minute, lad.
3: I'm sorry, Dad.
1: Yes, well, wash your hands now, Billy.
3: Oh, Mum. Do I have to? I've only been for a wee, haven't I?
2: Oh, aye. And how'd you hold your willy, then? Have you got a piece of string tied to it?
3: No.
2: Well, get 'em washed, then.
1: Alf, there's no need for vulgarness. Go on, Billy. Do as you're told, please.
3: Right. Are you coming to have a look at me tadpoles, Mum? They're dead, dead fast, you know.
1: Oh, no.
2: Don't be soft, Audrey.
1: Oh, no, they're horrible.
3: Haven't you never ever seen tadpoles before? They're nice.
1: I know what they look like. It's enough to put you off sago forever. No, thanks.
3: Mum, it's not frog spawn, because they've hatched out. They've already heated the sago stuff, you know. They eat the frog spawn for the first dinner.
1: Ooh. I don't know how they can. Mind you, they might have had it for the rafters. Hey, do you get that?
2: Good God. Audrey, did you crack a joke then?
3: Yeah,
2: was
3: did.
2: I hearing things?
3: Hey, me mum made a joke up. It was funny, Mum.
1: I know.
2: Hey, shut up, you. It wasn't that funny. I thought you went outside catching newts before, lad.
3: I did, but couldn't find none.
1: You were probably all in the pub with your dad and all the other newts, Billy love.
2: Aye, Tommy Trinder. Who the hell wound you up?
3: Did you make another joke, Mum?
2: She tried.
3: Hey, I didn't get it.
2: You will get it if that balloon goes in my dinner again.
3: Sorry, Dad.
1: Billy, will you stop it with that balloon?
3: I didn't do that one, Mum.
2: You're looking at me for...

23 minutes past 10, playing Leon Haywood at Don't Push It, Don't Force It. It's the best music. It is the morning show with you every single weekday morning from 9. Now, we mentioned, I think it was a couple of weeks ago, about Bonnie Tyler being in hospital. I've got further development and very sad news coming out of Portugal this morning. She has sadly died at the age of 75. There's been a statement on her website this morning saying that she died unexpectedly last night. Now, that was in hospital in Portugal, and they say as a result of the illness that she was being treated for. Now, back in May, the South Wales-born singer was placed into an induced coma. Now, that followed emergency intestinal surgery in Portugal. It was last month that a spokesperson said she was now out of the coma, but remained very unwell and in intensive care. That sad news coming out this morning, a best-known song, of course, is probably going to be Total Eclipse of the Heart. Now, that one topping the charts both here and in America, also in Ireland, Australia, and in fact everywhere, even Zimbabwe. Now, she didn't do so well in the early 80s. She'd had some classic tracks, though, from the late 70s. And by way of remembering Bonnie, I thought I would.

0: two songs back to back, remembering Bonnie Tyler, who sadly has died at the age of 75. Statement issued on her website earlier this morning saying that she died unexpectedly last night in hospital in Portugal. Independent local radio, we've got one more track to play to remember Bonnie. Before that, though, time for the latest news headlines.
1: From Radio News Hub, I'm Frankie Hairsine. An interim report on disability benefits in the UK is calling for a bold reform of the system. It says claimants of personal independence payment often find the system dehumanising and degrading. Donald Trump's warning the situation in Iran could get much worse after more strikes last night. Nigel Farage is ploughing on with his by-election plans despite the fact it will be boycotted by the major parties. And vet businesses will be accountable to an independent regulator for the first time as part of the biggest reform to the sector in 60 years.

Turn around, bright eyes indeed. It's Total Eclipse of the Heart. Play that one especially to remember Bonnie Tyler, who sadly has just died. In fact, it was last night. Reports of that just coming out in the last few minutes. Dying in hospital in Portugal at the age of 75. Tributes already being paid. The Welsh Secretary, Joe Stevens, paying tributes to the singer following her untimely death, saying, "So sad to hear of the death of Bonnie Tyler." Now, she's written that in a post on X this morning. A Welsh music icon, a Grammy and Brit Award winner, and, according to Joe Stevens, the sound of her teenage years. And those are our three songs playing tribute to Bonnie Tyler, who died sadly yesterday. Independent local radio Thursday morning.

19 minutes away from 11, playing classic ABBA, Mamma Mia. Don't forget to, if you like your music on the vintage side, well, although 1985, it seems like yesterday to me. I know to some of you of the younger generation, they're golden oldies. Now we're going to be counting those down after the headlines at 11 today. Now, a historian claims that he may have identified where King Alfred the Great's remains are buried. Now, you may have noticed I mentioned this yesterday, thought to be underneath a car park in Winchester. Now, it hasn't been archaeologically confirmed, but the timing has rather tickled England football fans, because Sir Alfred famously fought Viking forces, and England, of course, set to face Norway in the World Cup quarterfinals this weekend. Fans of Taylor Swift are reportedly buying, now get this, sealed cubes of street trash. It doesn't mean people. It actually means just general rubbish collected around Madison Square Gardens. Now, this after her wedding to Travis Kelce. Now, the wedding trash souvenirs being sold online by an artist, with fans treating them as very unusual pop memorabilia. Only in America, eh? Coventry City Council, now they set out a road gritter during 27 Celsius heat conditions after leaking oil canisters were dumped on Hollyfast Lane in the city. Now, the gritter was actually used to make the road safer, and not because anybody in the West Midlands had wildly misread the weather forecast. Flying ants, now, they've been confusing weather radar during the hot spell, with swarms of them there ants being picked up in a way that made them look like drizzle. Now, in a very British summer problem, checking for rain and finding ants instead. London serving up some very unusual ice cream flavours this summer, we're told, including guave, chilli lime, mango, mango green curry, and Stilton cheese. Now, this is ice cream, remember. And not only that, they've come up with a toothpaste-inspired ice cream, so that's just kind of like mint then. Restaurants and pop-ups clearly seeing the heatwave as a chance to test just how brave people can be. I mean, would you turn your nose up at a dill pickled flavoured ice cream? A mystery street sign has... They're doing these things just to trip me up now. This one has appeared in Bristol, apparently naming a walkway Poetic Walk, complete with the wrong postcode. Now, there's no official records explaining where this has come from, leaving Bristolians wondering if it was a council mix-up, a prank, or just street art. And Yamaha of, either keyboard fame or motorbikes, depending on which side of the fence you're on, they've won themselves a major design award. It's for a futuristic concept bike, which apparently is self-balancing. Now, it learns from its surroundings. It reportedly looks like somebody asked artificial intelligence to develop and design a motorcycle after having watched the Terminator films. A recruiter for the royal household, previously describing a rather strange job interview test involving a dead fly. Now, the idea was to place one in a fireplace or on a carpet and see whether the housekeeping candidates noticed it and if they quietly dealt with it. And... lastly, now this one, McDonald's, they're apparently bringing back the Cornetto McFlurry after 17 years absent. Who knew, eh? Alongside new summer sauces and menu twists. Maybe they're going to do a Big Mac ice cream. Fans already treating it like the return of a long-lost national treasure. Do you know, I think we've been influenced by these Yanks far too much.

0: Jimmy Helms. I'm gonna make you an offer you can't refuse. It's 11 minutes away from 11 o'clock. Arthur Ferry, one of the biggest trends on social media at the moment, after the British wildcard, has managed to reach the Wimbledon semi-finals. Now, he beat Flavio Cobolli, hope I pronounced that right, in straight sets, and has become one of the stories of the tournament. I've always dreaded having to read those phrases out. If you're a broadcaster, you'll know exactly what I'm talking about. Now, France and Morocco, they're trending ahead of tonight's World Cup quarterfinal in Boston. British fans, or English fans at least, able to watch it from 9 o'clock. In fact, everybody can. Now, it's a rematch of the 2022 semi-final. France amongst the favourites, and Morocco the last African side left in the tournament. Now, Count Binface, he's trending on social media at the moment after becoming the viral face of the Clacton by-election triggered by Nigel Farage. Now, the major political parties have chosen not to send candidates, leaving the satirical Binface as the only one standing, apart from Farage himself, of course, and possibly the most talked-about challenger. Let's have a look what's going on in the world of showbiz today.
1: US medical drama The Pitt and comedy Hacks lead the nominations for this year's Emmy Awards. The Pitt has received 25 nominations in total, closely followed by the final season of Hacks with 24. British stars in the running include Matthew Rhys, Kerry Mulligan, Gary Oldman and Rufus Sewell. But there was no room on the best drama shortlist for the final seasons of Stranger Things or Euphoria. Singer Alexandra Burke is to star in a new musical based on the life of Chaka Khan. The 37-year-old will play the so-called Queen of Funk in I'm Every Woman, the Chaka Khan musical, depicting the award-winning singer-songwriter's journey to stardom. Burke, who won The X Factor in 2008, says it's the hardest role she's ever undertaken. And Katie Tunstall is to headline the opening ceremony of the 2026 Commonwealth Games in Glasgow. The singer-songwriter, who's currently on a world tour, will return to Scotland to perform at the Hydro on July the 23rd. If you need-

0: classic Motown, Diana Ross and Ain't No Mountain High Enough. It's 6.5 away from 11. A retro chart coming after the news. Before all of that, time for the final time today to head stateside.
1: It's time for more malicious gossip.
2: I'm Peter Reynolds, and this is your LA Spins Minute. Toy Story 5 ruled the box office last week, earning another $70 million in its second week and delivering kryptonite to Supergirl. Yep, Supergirl pulled in a respectable $40 million, but it was no competition against Woody and Buzz Lightyear. Then, when you add Supergirl's cost of $180 million, its opening box office was a dud. Kate Gosselin, former star of the reality show John and Kate Plus 8, is freaking out over what her estranged son Colin will reveal in his upcoming memoir, In the Shadow of 8, Surviving the Reality of My Childhood. Oh yeah. She didn't know her son was even writing the tell-all book and says it's based on zero facts. So why is she freaking out then? I'm Peter.

Do you know, I don't play enough Beatles. I ought to do something about that. Well, I just did. There it was, from me to you. Towards the news then we had, and one of the biggest hits from, what, 1983, after the Angry Young Men of the Jam doing his own thing, the Style Council, Walls Town.

some breaking news this hour. Welsh singer Bonnie Tyler has died at the age of 75. The 80s pop icon died unexpectedly from an illness in a hospital in Portugal last night. A statement on her website says her family and team are heartbroken. She achieved stardom with her hit single Total Eclipse of the Heart, topping the charts in the UK and the US, and was made an MBE for services to music in 2023. Elsewhere today, an interim report on disability benefits in the UK is calling for a

0: said yesterday that the ceasefire is over following Iranian attacks on ships in the Strait of Hormuz. Signs will be nuclear power stations being granted a 20-year lifetime extension. The plant, estimated to generate around 3% of the UK's total electricity, was due to close in 2035, but a new deal has been agreed between EDF and the government. They say it will reduce costs and protect against volatile fossil fuel markets. Radical action is needed to tackle drug driving.
1: We need to look at the system as a whole. You know, we need to have drug driving rehabilitation schemes like we do for drink driving. And I think we need to have more education, particularly among our younger drivers, about the consequences and the myths.
0: That's Nicholas Lees from charity I Am Road Smart. His warning comes as the number of drug driving offences has surpassed drink driving for the first time in history. And British wildcard Arthur Ferry is through to the semi-finals at Wimbledon. He'll face French Open winner Alexander Zverev tomorrow. From Radio News Hub, I'm Frankie Hersine.
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0: 3.5 morning show, minutes past 11. A very good morning. Welcome Thursday, and time to jump into our retro chart, counting down the top 10 and playing you the top 5 as it was on the 9th of July today, back to 1985. And a big jump up 27 places this week at number 10 for the Eurythmics, and There Must Be an Angel playing with My Heart. A non-mover at 9, Mai Tai and History, and a climb of 3 at 8 for the Fine Young Cannibals and Johnny Come Home. Up 10 at 7, Denise LaSalle and My Toot Toot, and Marty Webb, her take on the Michael Jackson classic Ben this week, at dropping down one place at number 6. Into the top 5, and an American anthem, which Donald Trump doesn't seem to like anymore. No, he's definitely on the naughty step. Bruce Springsteen up 3 places at
1: number 5.

don't think he spent very long on the lyrics, in fairness. Bruce Springsteen up three places this week at five, and Born in the USA. Now, it's one of those retro charts where we've had big changes so far, but from here on in, or here on out, everything's a non-mover. So the first of those this week for Kool and the Gang, exactly as it was last week with Cherry.

13 minutes past 11. It's the retro chart from this very day, 1985. A non-mover at 4 for Cool and the Gang and Cherish. And another non-mover this week, Madonna and Crazy for You.

Madonna at number 3 in our chart this week, Non-Mover and Crazy For You. You may have seen a recent interview with her where she said that she'd been churning out hits for the last 20 years. I think that, for the benefit of a younger audience who probably would be a little concerned if they realised it was more like 45 years. This week, then, number 3 and Crazy For You. Biggest film at the time was Beverly Hills Cop. From that, we get our next track, Harold Faltermeyer, and Axel F. this week in our retro chart. He's a

0: The Richard Child playing Harold Faltermeyer and Axel F number 2. And before the number 1, let's go back and have a look, shall we, at the story so far.
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0: This week at 10, up 27 places for the Eurythmics, and There Must Be an Angel Playing with My Heart. A non-mover at 9 for Mai Tai in History, and up 3 at 8 for The Fine Young Cannibals and Johnny Come Home. Don't Mess With My Toot Toot, so says Denise LaSalle this week, up 10 places at 7. And Marty Webb down 1 at 6. And Ben into the top 5 at 5, up 3 for Bruce Springsteen, Born in the USA. Non-movers 1 and all this week at 4. It's Cool and the Gang with Cherish. Madonna this week at 3 and Crazy for You. Harold Faltermeyer, you just heard it, 2 with Axel F. Number 1, same as it was last week, Sister Sledge and Frankie.

the number one song across the United Kingdom this very day, 1985. Yep, Sister Sledge and Frankie. And that brings us to an end of our chart today. Back tomorrow, Friday morning, final time of the week. And, of course, an open invitation for you to get involved next week. We put them together on a Sunday, lunchtime, for the week ahead. So if you want to choose a chart for next week, all you have to do, decide the year you'd like me to do and the day you'd like to hear it. And send your nominations through. Now, we've got one number and three routes, 07469275285. That's the number. Send the message either as regular text, WhatsApp, or now on Instagram too. Love to hear from you. Time now, though, for your 11s. And for the penultimate time this week, we're going back to 1987.

0: Terence Trent D'Arby, and your 11th's Megamix for this Thursday morning. Sign your name. Independent local radio. It's a very happy birthday today to Mark Almond. He, of course, the singing force, and a very distinctive voice too with Soft Cell. Third and final track from him coming up in just a few shakes of a lamb's tail. Before all of that, let's have a look at the latest news headlines.
1: From Radio News Hub, I'm Frankie Hairsine. An interim report on disability benefits in the UK is calling for a bold reform of the system. It says claimants of personal independence payment often find the system dehumanising and degrading. Donald Trump's warning the situation in Iran could get much worse after more strikes last night. Nigel Farage is ploughing on with his by-election plans despite the fact it will be boycotted by the major parties. And vet businesses will be accountable to an independent regulator for the first time as part of the biggest reform to the sector in 60 years.

0: FR David, and words don't come easy, which can be a definite disadvantage when you're supposed to be a disc jockey. It's 19 minutes away from 12. Now, if you're planning a night in tonight, I thought I'd give you the lowdown on what's on the small screen. Although, not really that small these days. Wimbledon coverage of 2026, that's getting underway. BBC One, 2 hours of that. From 7 o'clock this evening, followed by another edition of Who Do You Think You Are? Over on BBC Two, it's Celebrity Antiques Roadshow, with more celebrities weighing themselves in. And it's Saving Lives at Sea, followed by Inside Number 9, which I've got a sneaky feeling might not be Number 9 Downing Street. Then again, it could be. Perhaps you'll let me know. Now, if you've been missing football, because of course there was no coverage yesterday at all, owing to that, nobody was playing. Well, we're at it in fine fettle and fighting fit, which is alliterative if nothing else. France taking on Morocco. Now, the coverage getting underway at 8 o'clock tonight over on ITV1. Kickoff is not until 9, so you've got an hour of people selling you toothpaste and telling you things you don't need to know. Now, George Clark and his remarkable renovations. That's starting at 8 o'clock over on Channel 4, followed by 24 hours in police custody, which, luckily for us, lasts for just 1 hour. And that wrapped up with the accused beyond reasonable doubt. That, your night's viewing until 11 on Channel 4. Over on Channel 5, Cornwall, A Year by the Sea, followed by Lie With Me, and The Body in the Suitcase, A Murder Mystery. And a bit of a squeeze, I should imagine. That rounding up your night's viewing on Channel 5. Now, the only film to mention that I can see is the Blade Runner Director's Cut. Now, that's being shown on BBC Four. Coverage of that, well, the programme, the film itself starting at 9 o'clock tonight. So quite a late night. Let's have a look, shall we, at the sports news, or more to the point, the World Cup sports news.
1: The first quarterfinal of the World Cup gets underway tonight. France take on Morocco in Boston. Speaking on the team's Instagram account, French midfielder Ryan Cherki says they're ready.
2: Magnifique.
3: Beautiful. Eighth final of the World Cup. We're hungry. We are very hungry. We're in the final rounds. Whoever wins stays. Whoever loses, have a great vacation. I can assure you that people don't see it. We're really hungry.
1: France are considered the favourites to win the tournament, but they'll face a Morocco side who've continued to impress on the world stage for a few years now. Tomorrow, two European heavyweights come to blows. Spain take on Belgium. Spain are yet to concede a goal at the World Cup and come off the back of a win over neighbours Portugal in the round of 16. But Belgium comfortably saw off co-host the USA in the last round, and they boast a wealth of attacking talent. And as preparations get underway for England's quarterfinal against Norway, Martin Odegaard says they can hurt Thomas Tuchel's side. After a stunning 2-1 win over Brazil, the Arsenal captain says they've won as the underdogs before, and they can do it again.

undisputed queen of high energy, Hazel Dean, and the song everybody had a crack at. Originally, Yvonne Elliman released it in 1979, and, well, there was a remix version of it. Did Bananarama ever go? I think they probably should. There it was then, and Love Pains, 12 minutes away from 12. And just a little reminder of a few other things trending on social media this morning. The Western Europe heatwave. Now, that's trending as many people are searching for what a heat dome actually means. In simple terms, just to put you out of your misery, it's a blocking high pressure pattern that traps hot air parts of the UK heading into the mid-30s today. And there are health heat alerts. Those are in place around various parts of the country. As we mentioned earlier, Ruth Ellis, that trending after she was granted a posthumous conditional pardon more than 70 years after she became the last woman to be hanged in the UK. Now, the pardon doesn't overturn her murder conviction, but does recognise the abuse that she suffered and was not properly taken into consideration at the time of the original sentencing. Virgin Media, now that's trending after Ofcom fined the company yesterday some £28 million. Now, this was over the way that some customers were handled when trying to cancel their contracts. The regulator saying that millions of cancellation calls were often mishandling, including unnecessary transfers, calls that mysteriously hung themselves up, and then delays too. And Pip is trending after the Tim's Review found that the Personal Independence Payment System is not fit for purpose. Now, the review saying that the benefit is very widely valued, but too many disabled people find the assessment process very stressful, dehumanising, and often poorly suited to complex or fluctuating conditions. And finally, the Emmy nominations. Now, they're trending on social media today after this year's shortlist was finally announced. Now, the medical drama The Pitt, that's leading the way. TV fans already arguing over the biggest snubs, surprise nominations, and shows that should have had, many think, a little more love.

0: Chicago, and it's hard for me to say that I'm sorry. After all, sorry seems to be the hardest word. You know, you could make up an entire sentence out of this. I must spend a bit more time on it. Now, I did promise that I'd start playing a little more Gene Pitney. Well, I failed, but I'll put that right now. I'm going to be strong.
1: I

Powerful Stuff, Gene Pitney, and I'm Gonna Be Strong. And that, well, that brings us to an end of our programme for this Thursday morning. Back tomorrow, Friday, for the final time of the week. And then I get 2 days off for good behaviour. So join me if you can from 9 tomorrow morning when we do it all over again. A brand new trip to Manchesterford, a whole new retro chart, and 3 hours of everything going on in the world. Have yourself a lovely afternoon. Drink much and stay cool.

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1: From Feature Story News in Paris, I'm Ross Cullen. The US has launched new airstrikes against Iran, targeting coastal radar installations and anti-ship missile sites along the country's southeastern coast. Iran's Revolutionary Guard responded by launching missiles and drones at dozens of American military sites in Bahrain and Kuwait. And successive heat waves meant it was the hottest June on record in Western Europe, according to the EU's Climate Centre.
0: This is Lazy Gold. Playing the greatest oldies of all time. Like this.

0: Welcome to the show. It's Thursday, everybody.
1: So, hello, sunshine.
0: Yeah, back down the other side of the mountain here, and we're gonna have a great show for today.
1: It's gonna be good.
0: Fun with Am and Davo and Aaron. And of course, I want to start off by thanking all the people who've tuned in to listen to the only radio crew that held a garage sale after Aaron over here got a second job organizing the police service evidence locker.
1: That's some good stuff.
2: It's really interesting, the stuff I find, man.
3: Are you allowed to take it out of there, Aaron?
2: Well, I mean, it's probably not recommended.
3: Okay.
2: They're not going to notice.
0: They're not going to notice, and as long as we don't say anything, you know, publicly on radio, then, you know, nobody's going to know anything, right? Nobody's going to know the difference.
2: Might be a problem.
0: Mm-hmm. Oh, yeah, that's right.
3: Yeah.
0: Okay, let's just get on with the show here, okay? What are we going to do today? Well, we've got hot off the top news to start with. We've got that game show next. We're going to get to the trivia reveal. Everybody's going to play along with us, aren't you? And then after that, oh, yes, I love this next part here.
3: Ooh, yeah. It's modern Seinfeld.
2: Oh, don't tell Jerry.
0: I love that the modern Seinfeld has a completely different bass line.
3: Yeah, because we got the letter, right? I'm not allowed to use that, so.
0: Did we get a letter?
2: Cease and desist.
0: That's what they usually call it.
3: The intern gave it to us. So. Oh,
0: the intern.
3: Yeah,
0: the intern is back. Okay. What else is coming up after that?
3: I've got some updates on The Killers, Katrina and the Waves, and Roger Daltrey and Eddie Vedder.
0: That's exciting. He's still alive and kicking, is he?
3: Of course, he's pickled.
2: And then I'm sad.
0: He's pickled.
3: He'll never go away.
0: What's going on after Eddie Vedder gets pickled, Aaron?
2: I want to tell you about a teacher that asked her students a simple question.
3: Oh, okay.
2: And then after that, I'm going to tell you about relearning how to talk again.
3: Oh, that's right.
0: Oh, yes.
3: Okay, well.
0: We've got some inspiration.
3: I've then got a DIY that I'm going to share with you all. It's very exciting. So.
0: Oh, and that's really good, but I've got a DIY as well on ways to annoy your spouse today.
3: Let me tell you.
2: And then after that, I'm going to take to the sky in my helicopter traffic.
3: Okay. Sounds good.
0: I'm thinking that we've got a theme going on. And then after that, I've got the good news segment, three stories. And then after that,
2: we've got
0: the trivia preview. We're going to finish the show
2: Best day ever.
0: It's going to be awesome. But let's get started with the first segment, what we always get started with. That's called Hot Off the Top News.
4: It's weird. The weird and wacky news.
0: Okay, what are our headlines today?
2: What do you got for
0: us? Looks like another reality TV show might be coming out here because there's a couple that's had their third set of twins.
3: Oh, my goodness.
0: And they always make reality TV shows about that, don't they?
3: Yeah.
0: How about this one here? A reality TV show about a 100-year-old woman.
2: No.
0: Her secret to long life is cigarettes and marmalade.
3: Oh, spoiler alert.
0: Yeah. Okay, now I know how to live forever. Okay, we're going to have that. We're going to have a lot of fun on the show today, so stick around for more fun with Am and Davo and Aaron coming up right after this.

0: Kevin. You're in for a treat.
1: Here I am, punching the air for some reason. I don't know.
2: Get that mosquito.
1: I don't know. Yeah, that's right. The mosquito's in the studio now.
0: Shoo fly.
1: It's so annoying. Okay, guess what? We are going to talk about the headlines, okay? The headlines, the hot off the top news headlines that
0: what
1: I was mentioning. So we do have the couple who's got their third set of twins.
2: Oh, dear.
1: This is out of Arkansas. They've welcomed the third set, giving them six sons, all under the age of seven.
0: Wow. Did you say six?
1: Yeah. Six sons.
0: Oh my dear.
1: Yeah. So that is mathin' right there. Three sets of twins, it equals six. Yeah. Lindsay and Richard Skelton of Prairie Grove recently celebrated the birth of another set of twins. The couple says they consider the experience a blessing.
2: Oh, wow.
1: Especially after suffering a previous pregnancy loss. Oh, that's sad. Yeah. Before their first set of twins, Lindsay said that they feel God kept on doing it.
2: Oh, so, somebody sure did.
1: Somebody kept on doing it all right. That's right, exactly. Oh, yeah, nice one. Yeah.
0: I don't know what they're driving, but I think it might be time to trade it in for a used school bus. What do you think?
2: Yeah, hey? For sure. Yeah. Load them all up.
1: Load up the kids.
0: Okay.
1: We've got another story here. This one's really interesting to me because, of course, I want to live forever. There's a 100-year-old lady whose secret to long life is cigarettes and marmalade. She's British. She's turning 100, says that the secret to her long life is that marmalade and 40 cigarettes a day.
2: Wow.
1: Margaret Hamm will be celebrating. Oh, no. She has celebrated already.
2: She's already hit the 100.
1: Yeah, she's hit the 100. Yeah. So she did that
0: on
1: Saturday.
0: She's probably hungover.
1: Probably, yeah. Margaret was born at her grandmother's home in Bristol in 1926, where she grew up through the World War II.
2: Wow.
1: That World War II thing that I heard about.
2: Yeah.
1: Joining the British Army Women's Auxiliary Air Force. Oh, cool. She was cool when she was young. When she was around 18 years old, she did that. She had a daughter who passed away at the age of 52 and is looked after by her granddaughter, Rachel Matthews, 47 years old. So she's just outlasting everybody here, right? Rachel says her grandma never stopped her smoking habit despite all the health warnings. I think that's something that you should just be able to do and nobody should say anything
2: that's
1: if you get
2: right.
1: to a certain age,
2: right?
1: Just smoke it all up.
0: Do what you want.
1: And she also still drinks strong, like Yorkshire tea by the gallon every day with a full-strength cream. She also has toast with an inch of butter.

0: are Lazy Gold.
1: It was a moonlit night in old Mexico. I walked alone between some old adobe haciendas. Suddenly, I heard the plaintive cry of a young Mexican girl.

0: favorite game show, it's time for the Trivia Reveal. 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
2: Okay, like we mentioned, we've got the, this is the game show everybody likes to play along with. It's the Trivia Reveal, and I've got three questions here. So let's get started with this first one. According to a recent survey, over 20% of employees are uncomfortable with this at work.
3: Depending
2: on what the answer is, right? I'm probably like very comfortable with it. So we'll find out what that is. Aaron, you always go first. Have you got an answer? You thought about this?
4: Yeah, I'm thinking the office microwave smelling like reheated fish.
3: Oh, that is. Oh,
2: that's not. Yeah, especially that's if somebody else has to clean it. Yeah. That's the worst part. Amanda, what have you got for an answer?
5: I'm going to say those bathroom stall doors that don't go all the way down.
2: Oh, yeah.
5: You know, privacy, please.
2: Yeah. You always want to see what kind of legs are under there, right?
5: So, no, I don't.
2: No, I do. Okay. How about this? I said the continued working relationship with most of the women that you've dated at work.
5: Oh, yeah. Wow. Yeah.
2: It's a little bit uncomfortable.
4: A little bit of a player.
2: How about this for an actual answer? Having boss who's younger than they are.
4: That's a little bit annoying.
2: Yeah. How about this second question? We've got, according to a recent survey, when it comes to work, 75% of employees describe themselves as this. What is it? Aaron, what do you got?
4: Pretending to understand spreadsheets.
5: Yeah.
4: Right?
5: Sure.
2: Oh, yeah. Pretending to be smart. Describing themselves as smart.
5: Pivot this table, and then I'm going to format this calculation of the sums.
2: Okay, Amanda, what about you then?
5: I say a master procrastinator.
4: Oh, I have that job nailed.
2: Mm-hmm. Okay. And I said simply distracted. Just distracted.
5: Yeah, sure.
2: And the actual answer is none of those. It's sleepy.
5: Yeah.
4: Really?
2: They've got those terrible lighting in those offices, right? So it's just awful stuff. And so that's why you get sleepy.
5: There's so much talking.
2: Yes. Okay, let's move on here. The next one is every week over the lunch hour, almost 10% of full-time workers do this. What is it?
4: Oh, about sit in their car and cry?
5: Oh, no.
4: I think that's what I do sometimes.
5: Is that what you're doing when you go out there?
4: Yeah, every now and then I just need to release.
2: Yeah, okay. Yeah. And Amanda, what do you have?
5: I work out.
2: You work out, do you? Okay. And then I said, have a nap in the utility closet.
5: Oh, yeah.
4: Oh, that's where you were last time.
2: That's where it was. And the actual answer is, I don't disagree with this. Go to an interview for another job.
5: Sure,
2: That's what they do.
4: Good possibility.
2: Lunch hour. Okay, those are the answers for the questions. We're going to have more questions coming up with the trivia preview at the end of the show, so stick around for that. But next, we've got some weird new jingle for this next segment. Amanda, you want to give it to us? Tell everybody what's happening.
5: Modern Seinfeld.
2: Okay, it's coming up next on Fun with Amadeo and Aaron.

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5: If you've ever had to get out of your car on the side of a motorway, you'll know how it feels. 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
1: From Feature Story News in Paris, I'm Ross Cullen. The US has launched new airstrikes against Iran, targeting coastal radar installations and anti-ship missile sites along the country's southeastern coast. Iran's Revolutionary Guard responded by launching missiles and drones at dozens of American military sites in Bahrain and Kuwait. And successive heat waves meant it was the hottest June on record in Western Europe, according to the EU's Climate Centre.
0: This is Lazy Gold. Playing the greatest oldies of all time.

0: Hey, we're back and ready to roll on Fun with Am and Dave O'Naren.
1: The fun continues.
0: Now we're going to hand it over to my lovely wife, Amanda. She's going to walk us through very slowly. Okay, Amanda?
2: Oh, okay.
0: Let's hold my hand this time just so I understand everything. And I've also noticed that I haven't been singing as much lately.
2: Yes.
0: I think I might bring that back here today.
1: Please help us all.
0: Don't you do that when you got that modern Seinfeld jingle that you think is really good, okay? Don't you be playing that game with me. Okay, it's time for the Daily Music News. Amanda, give it to us.
2: All right, so the Killers frontman, Brendan Flowers, has announced the upcoming solo country album, Thrasher, which is out August 21st. While Flowers was born in Nevada, he grew up in Utah and says he grew to appreciate country music via his father, a big fan of Johnny Cash and Waylon Jennings.
0: Have we got enough people turning over to country?
2: We know the Killers, the famous Mr. Brightside.
0: The song that everybody dances to. It's a big party anthem, and I don't get it, but okay.
2: All right. Okay, so Katrina and the Waves Walking on Sunshine has officially joined the Spotify Billions Club.
0: Can I sing that one?
2: More than 40 Please years don't. After its release. Try it. Do it.
0: Yeah. Walking on Sunshine.
1: Yeah. No. Ooh.
2: Okay, the 1985 hit was the brainchild of Katrina and the Waves guitarist Kimberly Rue, who described it as just a piece of simple fun and optimistic song, despite us not being outstandingly cheery people.
1: Oh.
2: You automatically are when you sing that song.
0: Despite us being depressed all the time.
2: Roger Daltrey and Eddie Vedder are set to headline the Best of Blues and Rock Festival November 20th to 22nd. In São Paulo, Brazil.
0: Brazil. I love saying São Paulo.
2: Vedder, a big Who fan, has played with the band on several occasions, including in October when he joined the Who on stage at the private backyard concert supporting Teen Cancer America and the UCLA Health Center.
1: So very cool.
2: A lot of mixtures of things happening there.
0: I'm so excited I got to say São Paulo. Oh, that's awesome. Okay, well, thank you very much for your update on the Daily Music News. We're going to take a little bit of a break because we got to get ready. Aaron's going to be in charge of this next one, and guess what he's going to

Here at Lazy Gold, we're thinking about the revolution and also the crazy fashion trends as we take you back to the swinging 60s.

0: All right, welcome back to Fun with Amandevo and Aaron. And I want to talk about those clubs again, like the worst possible clubs you can join.
1: Oh.
0: Although, I'm kind of thinking this would be a fun one to watch. Competitive waiting.
2: Oh.
0: Like in a way, maybe in like a doctor's waiting room or something like that. Waiting in the hospital.
2: Oh, you hate being in line. Come on. That would be the worst
0: No, it would make
2: club.
0: It a lot more entertaining and
2: would
0: a lot
2: it?
0: More fun if you
2: okay.
0: actually won prizes for, you know, competitive waiting.
2: Right.
0: So.
2: Is that like the recreational queue standing club I belong to?
1: Oh, that's it.
2: I feel like it's similar. Are you guys copying us?
1: Jeez, that's a great club.
2: It's also terrible.
0: We're the men's version. You're the women's version.
2: Okay. So yeah, because ours is recreational.
0: It's all gender
2: competitive.
0: Yeah.
1: How about the historical stapler collectors?
2: I know those guys. Those are good guys.
1: That's
2: a
1: I
2: fun
1: went to the
2: club.
1: Meeting last night.
2: Oh, really?
1: Pretty good.
0: No such thing. Okay, well, let's move on here. Aaron, we're going to get a few more laughs out of him. He's going to give us what today?
1: My joke of the day.
0: That's right. So let's find out what his joke of the day is right here on Fun with Amandevo and Aaron. What is it?
1: So I was driving down the road the other day and I saw a hitchhiker.
2: Okay.
1: Being in a generous mood, I decided I would give him a ride.
0: Yeah.
1: After I picked him up and we were started down the road, he was very thankful, but said, "Aren't you scared that I could be a serial killer or something?"
2: Yeah, exactly.
1: So I chuckled, looked at him and said, "The chances that we are both serial killers is probably pretty low, don't you think?"
2: Oh my golly.
1: Oh, love that joke.
0: Oh, it's a good one.
1: Classic.
2: It is a classic.
0: Oh boy, okay.
1: But still dangerous.
0: Okay, well, you know what? After that funny, and that was a funny, I like that one. I don't know if I've ever heard that one before.
1: Haven't you?
0: Like, no, it sounds like one that should exist.
2: Oh,
0: and
2: it does.
0: Has existed
2: yeah, I've
0: for
2: heard it before.
0: A long time.
1: Oh, goodness.
0: That was very entertaining. I enjoyed it. But you know what? We're going to get serious now on our next segment here. Aaron's going to take over again. And it's time for what, Aaron?
1: Aaron's inspirational moment, so come on back.
0: Okay, so we'll have that, and we're going to have a lot more fun after that. But you know what? Let's get serious a little bit. Aaron's got a story to tell you coming up next.

Welcome back to Fun with Adam and Devo and Aaron. I'm Aaron, and I have a story. When I was 25, I was in a life-threatening car accident when somebody T-boned me. I was in a coma for 2 months, suffered permanent brain damage, along with already having dyslexia. Now, many years later, I'm inspiring people through laughter and inspirational stories. Thanks for joining me for Aaron's Inspirational Moments. Here's one of those stories. You know, some of the hardest days of our lives can also be the beginning of something incredible. After my near-fatal car accident, I found myself in speech therapy, learning how to speak all over again. My face had been shattered, my jaw had been rebuilt, and every word took effort. I didn't know where to get it from. I honestly sounded drunk when I talked. It was frustrating, but humbling. It felt like I was starting life from the very beginning. But there was one thing that kept me moving forward: hope. Even on my worst days, I had this quiet excitement that maybe, just maybe, my future could still be amazing. I didn't know what it would look like, but I believed there were possibilities waiting for me. And that belief carried me through. So if you're walking through a difficult season today, don't let go of hope. Your circumstance today doesn't get the final say. There are opportunities, friendships, adventures, and moments of joy that you can't even see yet. Your future is still being written. I'm Aaron, reminding you, survive your best life. Living is worth the cost. Thanks for joining me for Aaron's Inspirational Moment. I look forward to sharing another moment next week. Now stay tuned for more fun with Adam and Devo and me, Aaron.

0: 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Then Sophie started to panic. But you didn't. You dialed 999 and asked for the Coast Guard.
1: Coast Guard.
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0: And we just want to say, whoever you are, thank you.
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0: Oh boy, I'm sure looking forward to finding out what other kind of, because the thing is, when we do this segment on Fun with Am and Dave and Aaron, where Amanda takes over and gives us DIY advice.
1: Yeah.
0: It's usually not her that's doing the DIY. She always gives me the advice and says,
1: and then you do it.
0: Yeah, you take care of that, okay, Dave?
2: Well, you're going to like this one.
0: Oh, boy. I'm excited because this is a segment that we love to call
3: Mandatainment.
0: What do you got there?
2: Well, I decided the bathroom needed a little bit of personality.
0: Oh, no. Yeah. I'm going to be doing this.
2: Yeah.
0: Okay.
2: So mostly focusing on the toilet side of things. Because why should the rest of the house have all the nice decor? I think we should just be jazzing it up, making an experience for everyone.
0: Sure.
1: I like it.
2: So
1: sure,
2: I started off with one of those fuzzy toilet seat covers. Ones that make
0: those.
2: It look
0: beautiful.
2: Like your toilet is wearing a fuzzy sweater.
0: Yeah, that was from a different generation, right?
2: Yeah,
0: that was
2: where
0: like
2: did those 70s. Go? Why don't we have them anymore?
0: We should have them.
1: Yeah. Basement has one.
2: I think it has something to do with you should never have fabric near a toilet seat, but anyway. So then I put one of those little rugs that wrap around the base, because that's just a breeding ground for all sorts of gross things.
0: That's right.
2: Next comes a decoration. So a little tiny plant, maybe a scented candle or a sign that says live, laugh, flush. I think ours says I'll poop here again or something.
0: Yes, it does. Yeah.
2: Can I say that?
0: Four and a half stars, by the way.
2: That's right. So then I thought maybe another poster or something, like one of those cats that are hanging off the line that says hang in there, just a little inspiration for when you're sitting down.
1: Right.
2: Now I feel like it's a little bit too warming and welcoming because you're spending a lot of time in there and not enough time doing the other DIY stuff. So I really just stepped back and thought, really, at the end of the day, do we need all this stuff in the toilet? Or is my point really just to put the toilet seat lid down?
1: Oh, that is a
2: is
1: very
2: this a lesson
1: good.
2: For everyone here?
0: Is that what we're doing here?
1: This is a lesson.
0: At first, I thought you had already done all this and I didn't have to do it. But
2: no.
0: I guess that's not the case.
2: No.
0: And secondly, you don't need to have all this stuff when you have a bidet like we do. So.
2: Oh.
0: And you know what? Our the intern who's back, I explained to him what the bidet was the other day, and now he never leaves the bathroom. So.
2: Yeah, it's dangerous.
0: What is going on?
1: Oh, goodness.
0: It's like every 30 seconds, he's like, I got to go to the bathroom again. I got to go to the bathroom again. Sure you do, Jeffrey.
1: Have you done any work today?
0: Jeffrey.
2: Oh, okay, we're going to have to uninstall that, I think.
0: Is that it for the DIY?
2: Yeah, just a lot
0: this
2: of wasted time.
0: Off the rails
2: just like
0: is what
2: when
0: it
2: you're
0: is.
2: In the bathroom.
0: Yeah, that's right. Okay. Well, we've got random funny things to talk about. If that wasn't random and funny enough, we've got ways that I annoy my spouse.
2: Oh, more things.
1: Oh.
0: Yeah. I have a feeling you guys write a lot of this stuff based on me and my personality.
1: For sure.
0: Yeah.
1: You're the inspiration.
0: We're going to do all that and a lot more here on Fun with Em and Dave and Aaron right around the corner.

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1: From Feature Story News in Paris, I'm Ross Cullen. The US has launched new airstrikes against Iran, targeting coastal radar installations and anti-ship missile sites along the country's southeastern coast. Iran's Revolutionary Guard responded by launching missiles and drones at dozens of American military sites in Bahrain and Kuwait. And successive heat waves meant it was the hottest June on record in Western Europe, according to the EU's Climate Centre.
0: This is Lazy Gold. Playing the greatest oldies of all time, like this.

0: Let's do it again.
1: Let's do this. Fun with Amandevo and Aaron.
2: Hey,
1: and
2: hey, hey. What? Guess what? I found something for our garage sale.
1: Oh, the garage sale.
2: Yeah, I was up in the attic, and I think this was here when we moved in. We could put it out.
0: Oh, the ghost?
2: No. It's this weird, creepy box. Yeah.
1: Really?
2: Yeah, I'm going to put it out for the garage sale.
1: You didn't even look to see what's in it? You're just going to sell it for...
2: No. Must go. Yeah, must go.
1: Sell it for a high price, too, just to make people think it's obviously something very valuable in that. You know what? I was thinking about something as well. I think that when you're at a garage sale, you don't want to hear somebody saying, sorry, cash only for legal reasons, please.
0: Oh, that's
1: for
0: good.
1: Legal reasons, cash only. Yeah.
0: How about this one? What's if someone that? Says... The raccoons really like
2: this
0: one.
2: Yeah, they play with that a lot.
1: Okay, well, I think that we're done with that now. Okay?
2: Yeah. Oh, okay.
1: We've got enough ideas there. But we're not done with ways that you annoy your wife, okay?
2: Oh. So,
1: or your spouse.
2: Any spouse,
1: or,
2: really.
1: You know, any spouse.
0: Just get out of bed.
1: How about this one? Laugh at your phone for absolutely no reason at all.
2: Yeah.
1: Make her wonder, what's so funny? What's so funny? What's another one here? Ways to annoy your spouse?
2: How about clear the DVR?
0: Sports
2: things on there, right, honey?
1: Well, good thing we don't have that anymore.
2: Yeah.
1: So we don't have a DVR. Okay, you know, and another way to annoy your spouse here, Aaron, what is it?
0: Save your Amazon boxes and then stack about 20 of them on your porch just before she arrives home. What you did today?
2: Another order. What's this now?
1: Another order, yeah. How about doing impressions during...
3: Yeah. Whoopee.
1: Oh, yeah. You do that. Amanda, what's another way to annoy me?
2: How about cupboards? Leave them open. You're welcome. Yeah.
1: Leave open the cupboards.
2: Leave them all open. Drawers, cupboards.
1: Okay. And then, Aaron, you got another way to annoy your spouse. What is it?
0: Pluck his nose hairs while he's sleeping.
2: Oh, no. He wouldn't be sleeping
0: that long. That would wake you up.
2: You'd punch me right in the face.
1: You're gearing up for a black eye.
2: Yeah.
1: You can't even call the police on me. Back to the cameras. No, look at the cameras. How about serve breakfast in bed to your neighbor's wife?
2: Oh, that wouldn't annoy me.
1: That's
2: not good.
1: That's bad. Okay, what's another one here? Amanda.
2: Look at you through a fork and pretend you're in jail.
0: Oh, that's hilarious.
2: And then crush his tiny head. Crush it. Crush it.
1: I would be so confused if you didn't tell me what you were doing. I'd be like, what are you doing?
0: Why? You look like you need to be in a home.
1: Okay, how about we end this whole thing with the final way to annoy your spouse. What is it, Aaron?
0: Just stare at him.
2: Yeah.
1: Just stare at him.
0: Creepy.
1: Yeah. Just don't say anything. Stare at him and make him go, what? What are you staring at me for?
0: Oh, you know.

the beating heart of Bourneville, Birmingham. We're not big, but we're perfectly well-formed. We are Lazy Gold.

0: Welcome back to Fun with Ammon, Davo, and Aaron. And guess what? It's time for the Eye in the Sky. It's time for the Airhead Traffic Report. Let's pass it over to Airhead.
1: Good day, Airhead here up in Chopper 533. And we've got a developing traffic situation. Although I'm beginning to think it's mostly my fault. About an hour ago, I spotted a vehicle with flashing lights, a long line of cars behind it, and people slowing down to follow. Naturally, I assumed it was some kind of official police escort. Well, it turns out I've been leading everyone behind an ice cream truck. Holy. We're currently traveling at a blistering 18 kilometers an hour, and nobody wants to pass because they're convinced free popsicles are being handed out at the next intersection. Traffic is backed up for miles. We've picked up a cement truck, a school bus, three motorcycles, a guy towing a boat, and I think Dave from the station is apparently hanging out his window, waving a $20 bill, yelling, "Don't let him leave without me!" George, my pilot, keeps telling me this isn't an emergency convoy. But every time the ice cream truck plays that little jingle, another dozen vehicles merge behind us like it's the parade of the century. And Amanda just radioed in asking if I could grab her two chocolate dip cones and if they have any of those cartoon character popsicle sticks with gumball eyes. She'd like two. Update, we followed the truck into a quiet residential cul-de-sac. Nobody can turn around because everybody's waiting politely for their turn to order. From high above, it looks less like a traffic jam and more like Canada's sweetest drive-thru. I'm Airhead in Chopper 533, reminding you, if rush hour suddenly smells like waffle cones, you may not be stuck in traffic. You're just behind me. Back to you in the studio.
0: Thank you very much, Airhead, and that was the traffic report. Thanks for tuning in here. We've got more coming up on Fun with Ammon, Davo, and Aaron in just a little bit, so stick around.

0: On Friday's edition of Fun with Ammon, Dave, and Aaron, we've got the trivia reveal, which means we have to preview those questions right now, give you a chance to think about them. So let's find out what the questions are. We got three of them. Let's start with this one.
1: Number one, the average family has four of these. What are they?
0: And number two, a recent survey found that most people lose about three of these a year. What are they?
2: And finally, number three, three-fourths of us have one of these, but about half of them don't work. What are they?
0: And there are the three questions for the trivia preview. So now you got a chance to think about them and join us for Friday's show so you can find out what the actual answers are and what our silly, stupid answers are going to be as well. So tune in for another edition of Fun with Ammon, Dave, and Aaron on Friday.

I'm actually pretty unpleasant. You see me on the high street, outside pubs, on the pavement, in parks, all over. In any environment, it's in me to do damage. Dropped cigarette butts are everywhere. They can take up to 14 years to break apart. They're toxins seeping into the earth, harming nature, and polluting where we live. Change starts with you. If you do smoke, bin it or take it with you and keep Britain tidy.

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0: On Friday's edition of Fun with Am and Dave on Aaron, we've got the trivia reveal, which means we have to preview those questions right now, give you a chance to think about them. So let's find out what the questions are. We got three of them. Let's start with this one.
1: Number one, the average family has four of these. What are they?
0: And number two, a recent survey found that most people lose about three of these a year. What are they?
2: And finally, number three, three-fourths of us have one of these, but about half of them don't work. What are they?
0: And there are the three questions for the trivia preview. So now you got a chance to think about them and join us for Friday's show so you can find out what the actual answers are and what our silly, stupid answers are going to be as well. So tune in for another edition of Fun with Am and Dave, O, and Aaron on Friday.

everybody had to pay and pay. A hustle here and a hustle there. New York City is the place where they said, hey, babe,

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Let's rewind the clock to the fabulous 50s.

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1: From Feature Story News in Paris, I'm Ross Cullen. The US has launched new airstrikes against Iran, targeting coastal radar installations and anti-ship missile sites along the country's southeastern coast. Iran's Revolutionary Guard responded by launching missiles and drones at dozens of American military sites in Bahrain and Kuwait. And successive heat waves meant it was the hottest June on record in Western Europe, according to the EU's Climate Centre.
0: This is Lazy Gold. Playing the greatest oldies of all time, like this.

0: It's Thursday. My beautiful bride is here at my side. Hello, Heidi. How are you?
1: Hello. I'm great. How are you?
0: I'm good. I'm actually kind of excited for this Dear John letter today. This is kind of an embarrassing situation for a young lady. She was camping with her boyfriend and the family, and she saw a little more of the father-in-law than she really needed to. Yeah, he accidentally got in the shower with her. So.
1: Oh, no.
0: There's already been some fun comments on the internet. I can't wait to read the whole story. But if you would like to chime in, I shouldn't be laughing, because at the end of the day, this could have been horrible. But it sounds like it was all an absolutely innocent thing that happened.
1: Yikes.
0: But you can chime in with some advice for our friend here, Can't See or Can't Unsee Naked. You can do that on our Facebook page. I've got the Dear John letter there, facebook.com/John and Heidi Show.

It's like a care home for classic hits. It's where you find all the songs you'd forgotten about, like this.

0: now today's a reason to party. Here's my beautiful bride, Heidi Small. What do you have for me, Heidi?
1: Well, today is sugar cookie day.
0: Delish.
1: Everybody likes sugar cookies.
0: Not everybody, but most.
1: And I have a sugar cookie martini.
0: Mm.
1: And it's got vodka, Irish cream, half and half, amaretto, almond extract. It sounds very sweet. Mm-hmm. And then you're supposed to rim it with icing and sprinkles.
0: Well, there you go.
1: It's super cute, but it'll be way too sweet for
0: that
1: me.
0: That does sound pretty sweet. But I do have a link to that drink. It's in the show notes for today at johnandheidishow.com.

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Now, surveys and studies and such, a good workout might do more than improve your health. It could make you more generous. Yeah, researchers at the University of Portsmouth found people who felt energized and upbeat after exercising were more likely to donate money to charity and make positive financial decisions. In the study, they talked to 138 adults. They either cycled or exercised bikes while watching a TV show, Bargain Hunt, or simply watched the show without exercising. Afterward, participants who experienced a mood boost from the exercise tended to give more to charity. Scientists believe dopamine, the brain's feel-good chemical, plays a key role. They find the findings suggest, rather, that enjoyable exercise may help put people in a more giving frame of mind. So I got a question for you. What does this have to do with this TV show, Bargain Hunt? Why was that just stuck in the middle of the story? Does this feel like an ad for that show? Because now I kind of wonder, what is that even about? And what does it have to do with this? Anyway, there it is. Surveys and studies and such on the John and Heidi Show.

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Then, a generous helping of 60s hits. Mix them carefully with some forgotten 70s classics. Blend them gently for 4 minutes. Then simmer on gas mark 7 until golden brown. This is the result.

0: 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We're not big, but we're perfectly well-formed. 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
1: Get the barbecue on, the sun is shining, and the great hits keep coming.

0: Now, big screen, little screen. I'm going to ask you really quickly if you like this person. Joan Cusack, yay or nay?
1: I did like her very much in the 80s, yes.
0: I think she's fantastic. Well, yeah. She's got a surprising side hustle many fans probably don't know. She owns a charming gift shop. The actress, who nowadays is pretty well known for being the voice of Jessie from all the Toy Stories, and she's in the new Toy Story 5, she's been running a store called Judy Maxwell Home in Chicago for over a decade.
1: I did not know
0: that. Yeah, it's named after her favorite Barbara Streisand character from What's Up, Doc? Anyway, Cusack wrote, "At first, I didn't have price tags on anything, and I was sad when somebody bought something because I had to find another thing." She calls running her own store such a funny journey and claims that even though she's never made any money, it's been a great hobby. So she's just doing this.
1: She probably doesn't need to make any money.
0: And the Bachelorette season starring Taylor Frankie Paul is almost out of Hollywood jail. There's an excellent chance it'll air on ABC coming soon. So apparently there was something that happened that I don't know what that's all about. And Tyra Banks is strutting forward with plans to revive America's Top Model. So she's working on bringing that back. And apparently there's some people saying that this may or may not happen, but we'll find out. Big screen, little screen on the John and Heidi Show.
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1: From Feature Story News in Paris, I'm Ross Cullen. The US has launched new airstrikes against Iran, targeting coastal radar installations and anti-ship missile sites along the country's southeastern coast. Iran's Revolutionary Guard responded by launching missiles and drones at dozens of American military sites in Bahrain and Kuwait. And successive heat waves meant it was the hottest June on record in Western Europe, according to the EU's Climate Centre.
0: This is Lazy Gold. Playing the greatest oldies of all time.

0: Heidi, did you know the largest waterfall in the world by volume is not even up above water? It's underneath the water. Denmark Strait Cataract lies between
1: underwater.
0: Greenland and Iceland. It flows beneath the ocean surface, and the water pours off one cliff and goes into a different. So, yeah, the largest waterfall in the world by volume is under the water. So, we don't know everything. I still don't know for sure if I know this, but now we kind of know this.

Crazy Gold, we're thinking about the revolution and also them crazy fashion trends as we take you back to the swinging 60s.

What was your favorite 70s vibe? Whether it was YMCA, Wonderful Tonight, or We Are Family. Let's take time out and remember them carefree days of the 70s.

0: Time now for the joke of the day. I hand the microphone to my wife, Heidi, and I get nervous because she's got a
1: smile
0: on her face.
1: You don't need to
0: be nervous. Oh, no. So this is not a nervous
1: it's
0: one
1: not,
0: today?
1: No,
0: okay.
1: It's not.
0: Okay. What do we got?
1: Well, out walking along the edge of a pond just outside of my house with my soon-to-be ex-husband discussing property sediment and other divorce issues, we were surprised by a huge 12-foot alligator which suddenly emerged from the murky water and began charging at us with its large jaws wide open. She must have been protecting her nest because she was extremely aggressive. If I had not had my little Beretta 25 caliber pistol with me, I would not be here today. Just one shot to my estranged husband's knee was all that it took. The gator got him easily, and I was able to escape by just walking away at a brisk pace. The amount I saved on lawyer's fees was incredible, and the life insurance was a really big bonus.
0: Is there a joke involved here? It just sounds horrible so far. Wow. Well, thank you, Heidi.
1: Always carry a weapon.
0: This joke of the day. That is very nice. Thanks for listening to the John and Heidi Show.

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0: Time now for the scoop of the day. 20% of us say we've worn the same outfit multiple days in a row when working from home. I've done that.
1: when I'm not working from home.
0: We did a remodel project, and we had people that were coming over to help do things. And I'm pretty sure they think I'm like Fred Flintstone. I only have one outfit because I would wear the same. And it's
1: much wear the same thing all the time. Anyway. Well, you've got multiples of the same item, but people probably think you never change your clothes.
0: This shirt right here. How many of these do I have? Because
1: I think you only have one of this one.
0: No, I've got more than that because there was one in the hamper and then this was hanging in the closet. I'm like, oh, I didn't know I had more than one of these. Or did you just do the laundry and hang it up? Maybe that's what it was. I probably did
1: the laundry.
0: Well, I like this shirt. I need more of these. And moving right along, archaeologists may have uncovered a simpler predecessor to Stonehenge, a simpler predecessor, 5 kilometers away from this historical site, dating back about 5,000 years, about 500 years before Stonehenge. The site consists of 2 wooden posts that once aligned perfectly with the summer and winter solstice. Excavations also revealed pottery, flint tools, animal bones, and a rare stone knife, suggesting the area was an important gathering place for prehistoric communities. Researchers believe they discover the Researchers believe the discovery offers a fascinating glimpse into how ancient people observed the heavens and marked the changing seasons long before Stonehenge's famous stones were erected. So that's pretty cool.
1: Very cool.
0: Now we know.
1: Now we know.
0: That's your scoop of the day on the John and Heidi Show.

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1: I really enjoyed chatting to John. We had so much in common. We're both massive football fans. We kept on talking for hours. I felt like I really knew him and that we could be good mates. John suggested meeting up for a kickabout in the park with some other people too. I'd seen pictures of him, so I knew what he looked like. When I turned up, there was no one there. I just assumed I was early, so I hoped I had the right park. I never thought it would happen to me. Until John turned out not to be who he said he was.
2: 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For help, advice, and support, visit www.bulliesout.com.
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1: Dear John Letters.
0: I am so excited to read this one for Heidi because I just think this, again, I feel bad even laughing because it would probably be mortifying, to be quite honest. But here we go. Dear John, I had the most embarrassing weekend. My boyfriend's family likes to go camping. I'm not a camper girl, but I decided to go. He and I have talked about marriage. We've dated for 2 years. His family is great, and we love spending time with them. At least I did. I'm not sure I can ever spend time with him again. When we were camping, there was a little building with showers and toilets. Everybody camping all shared the same facilities. There were two sides very clearly labeled for men and for women. I was taking a shower one of the nights, and I heard somebody else come in. That was normal. There were other women in there all weekend. Well, this time, it was not another woman. It was my boyfriend's dad.
1: Ooh.
0: He had stripped down naked and walked into the shower area where I was. He had been drinking, and I'm not 100% sure he even realized it until I said something. Then he seemed embarrassed. He was naked. I was naked. It was steamy in there, but you could still see way too much. He left right away and went next door to the men's showers. Nothing was ever mentioned, but I can't look at him now without seeing the nakedness of that incident.
1: Awful.
0: I didn't say anything to my boyfriend right away because it was also awkward. I felt uncomfortable around his dad the next 2 days. What do I do? Do I tell him? Do I just break up with him and move to Siberia? Do I pack this away in some little vault in my brain and hope it never pops up again? Signed, can't unsee naked. So I think it was probably an innocent.
1: I would have handled that completely different. I would have been roasting him the rest of the time. And every time I saw him, I would have some snide comment.
0: But
1: you have to turn something like that into a funny experience, because otherwise you're going to be tiptoeing around each other and walking on eggshells forever. It was an accident.
0: Yeah. And if he was drinking, he might not even remember this happened. So, again, they were camping. I think it all seems like it was probably just an innocent thing. Have you ever had that happen where you actually – oh, you actually did. You had it where people walked in on you. Remember my brother's wedding?
1: Oh, yes. I was changing my clothes.
0: The funny thing is, the look on her face is like she completely forgot about it.
1: Yeah.
0: How do you forget this? You know, my brother, when he was getting married, just a weird coincidence, he was marrying somebody that was also named Heidi. So my wife, Heidi Small, and then there was another person getting married who was becoming Heidi Small.
1: Right.
0: And they went to the hotel. They had some gifts from the wedding to drop off for Heidi Small's room. Well, my wife, Heidi Small, and you were pregnant with our daughter at the time.
1: I was.
0: So she was pregnant and getting ready to go swimming.
1: Yes, I was.
0: And a couple of boys walk in with a fistful of presents. And they're like, I think we're in the wrong room. And you're like, I'm pretty sure you are.
1: I'm pretty sure you are.
0: Yeah, we didn't have the luxury of just not letting anybody know, because it kind of happened in a hotel full of people.
1: Right.
0: So. And Heidi harassed that young man for a long time afterwards.
1: I did.
0: But anyway, this one here. I think my advice would be, I think you absolutely need to tell your boyfriend. If you haven't told him, and I don't know if that's who you mean, if you mean tell him or if you meant tell the dad, but I think you absolutely tell the boyfriend, just going, hey, just want to let you know. I don't know if he saw anything, but I definitely saw way too much. Do I break up with him and move to Siberia? I don't know. I don't think so.
1: No. What? Your boyfriend didn't do anything, and no, you don't break up with him.
0: Do I pack it away in some little vault in my brain and hope it never pops up again? I think that would be a bad idea, too. Because you can forever and ever harass this guy about him walking in on you in the shower.
1: I mean, this opens up the world to so many amazing gag gift Christmas presents.
0: A little soap on a rope for him.
1: Oh, yeah. I mean, no, you have to say something. And you should have right away. You should have come out of there and said, so did you get an eyeful? How was that for you? I mean, you should have started that instantly.
0: I remember.
1: Huge missed opportunity.
0: This was when we were on vacation in Mexico. We were going into the sauna. And I thought we were going to the same sauna, but apparently it was a different sauna. So I go through the men's locker room. Heidi goes through the women's locker room. I come walking into this sauna that's just full of steam. And I was like, hello? And I thought Heidi was in there because we were both going in the sauna. I walk in. There was a little fella completely naked just sitting there. And I'm walking around saying hello. And he's like, hello. And then I left the sauna. And I went out. And I sat out in the lobby. And Heidi walks out. She's like, where were you? I was like, I'm pretty sure we have different saunas. I was like, was there a little naked man in yours? And she's like, no. I was like, yeah, I think we have different saunas. So I'm just sitting out there. I felt so dumb. And then I bumped into that guy a dozen times. It's like, we're going to breakfast and oh, there he is. That was the naked guy. I'm like, so I can understand, can't unsee naked, been there, done that. but just rip it off like a Band-Aid, say something, and move on. If you'd like to chime in with advice, you can do that at facebook.com/John and Heidi Show.
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1: From Feature Story News in Paris, I'm Ross Cullen. The US has launched new airstrikes against Iran, targeting coastal radar installations and anti-ship missile sites along the country's southeastern coast. Iran's Revolutionary Guard responded by launching missiles and drones at dozens of American military sites in Bahrain and Kuwait. And successive heat waves meant it was the hottest June on record in Western Europe, according to the EU's Climate Centre.
0: This is Lazy Gold. Playing the greatest oldies of all time. Like this.

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1: Time now for the movie quote of the day from 2015. Don't think you're going to get this one. I'm not throwing away my shot.
2: Oh, shoot.
1: I'm not throwing away my shot. 2015.
2: I don't know.
1: Hamilton. Alexander Hamilton. Lin-Manuel Miranda. We've not seen that.
2: Nope.
1: And it's not that like I'm boycotting it or anything. I just haven't gotten around to it. One of these days, I've been told it's kind of good.
2: I've heard it's like a big deal or something.
1: That is your movie quote. I've heard stuff. That is your movie quote of the day on the John and Heidi Show.

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1: Did you know that ancient Rome had female gladiators?
0: I guess I didn't really even think about that.
1: I had no idea.
0: That's kind of cool.
1: That's pretty cool.
0: Yeah.
1: They would have had to have been pretty bad to be able to do that. I've seen gladiators. I've seen what they did.
0: Okay.
1: It's pretty cool.
0: Thank you, Heidi.
1: Before they founded Apple, Steve Jobs and Steve Wozniak created a video game called Breakout.
0: Oh, nice.
1: Did you know that?
0: I did not know that.
1: And did you also know that they were trying to rip off the video game Pong and make it a one-player game?
0: No kidding.
1: It did not take off, apparently, because neither one of us knew.
0: Huh.
1: So, yeah, that is news to me.
0: That is also news to me.

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0: Fun fact for you, Heidi.
1: What's that, John?
0: It was common to drink beer with breakfast in colonial America. So can you imagine waking up and drinking a beer for breakfast?
1: I kind of grew up watching my dad do that.
0: I was going to say, you, in your household, yes, you could imagine. Imagine that. Fun fact for you, Heidi.
1: What's that, John?
0: Singing a song burns about 2 calories. So that's pretty cool.
1: Ooh.
0: Fun fact for you, Heidi.
1: What's that, John?
0: In Germany, Rice Krispies characters, instead of saying snap, crackle, and pop, guess what they say? They
1: what?
0: Say knisper, knasper, knusper.
1: Oh, I like
0: yeah,
1: snap,
0: that's in
1: crackle,
0: Germany.
1: And pop.
0: How then. About in Sweden? It's piff, paff, puff.
1: Really?
0: And in South Africa, it's knap, knetter, knack.
1: Why couldn't it always be snap, crackle,
0: know.
1: And pop?
0: I don't know. You think I'm in charge of these decisions?
1: Know.
0: Fun fact for you, Heidi.
1: What's that, John?
0: Human perspiration is odorless at first. The pungent smell comes from bacteria that invade it after it exits your body. And we'll do one final fun fact for you, Heidi.
1: What's that, John?
0: Caffeine affects men more strongly than women. Women metabolize caffeine about 25% faster. So that's why I need so much more coffee.
1: Yes.
0: Is that what it is? No, maybe not. Several fun facts. Now you know. Thanks for listening to the John and Heidi Show.

0: 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We are Lazy Gold.
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5: Time now for some weird news. You ever spend 20 minutes scrolling a food delivery app, build the perfect order and then close it without buying anything?
6: Yes.
5: Have you done that?
6: I have.
5: I've never done this. I thought this was the dumbest thing I've ever heard of because I don't even have a delivery app on my phone. Well, a new South Korean app called Food Never Comes is designed especially for you, Heidi. It looks like a real delivery platform, letting browsers or users browse their menu, customize their order, enter payment details, even track a courier, but nothing is ever made and nothing is ever delivered. The app is literally part of a trend called dopamine sites. Oh, okay. It recreates the excitement of shopping without actually spending money. The creator says they were inspired by people opening delivery apps out of boredom, not hunger. Supporters say it could help curb spending urges, while critics say it's playing pretend for adults. So,
6: I didn't do it. I haven't done that because I've been pretending. I've done it thinking that I'm going to order and I really want to go and place the order. And then I think I probably really don't need to eat this. So let's not do it. Yeah.
5: Yeah. My favorite thing is I'm at a meeting or I'm doing something. And then as I leave, I get a message from her saying, hey, I ordered some food. You need to stop and pick it up. I'm like, what if I was already past that point?
6: Yeah.
5: So, yeah, that's what she does now. So apparently.
6: Yeah, I haven't picked up because I'm too cheap to pay the delivery fees.
5: I know, because then I get there and I'm like, a little something for the, delivery. All right, that is a little bit of weird news on the John and Heidi Show.
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1: From Feature Story News in Paris, I'm Ross Cullen. The US has launched new airstrikes against Iran, targeting coastal radar installations and anti-ship missile sites along the country's southeastern coast. Iran's Revolutionary Guard responded by launching missiles and drones at dozens of American military sites in Bahrain and Kuwait. And successive heat waves meant it was the hottest June on record in Western Europe, according to the EU's Climate Centre.
0: This is Lazy Gold. Playing the greatest oldies of all time. Like this.

0: Time now for the question of the day. This one is for you, Heidi. 32% of people say getting this has improved their appearance. What is it? You have some. I have some. Has it improved our appearance, though?
1: I don't know.
0: Getting a tattoo.
1: Oh.
0: Yeah. Do you think that getting a tattoo improves your appearance?
1: No.
0: Yeah. Depends. Depends on where you're putting the tattoo.
1: I guess so, yeah. All of mine, I try to keep them pretty hidden.
0: Yeah. Most people don't even know you have tattoos. She's riddled with tattoos. She's got tattoos all over the place.
1: Lots of them.
0: She's got like, what, 97 tattoos? It's not that many, but she's got a lot. That is your question of the day on the John and Heidi Show.

0: Time now for something special with Heidi Small. What do you have for me there, Heidi?
1: I've got the one last behind-the-scenes song, and this is for R.E.M.'s The One That I Love.
0: Oh, I like this.
1: Yep. It was released in 1987, and it was their first hit song, and it almost never saw the light of day because frontman Michael Stipe thought that the lyrics were too brutal. The scathing takedown of a significant other just came up from somewhere, and I recognized it as being really violent and awful, he said. But it wasn't directed at any one person. I would never write a song like that. Stipe assumed that the lyrics should have made it dark should have made the darker meaning obvious. One of the lyrics is, "This one goes out to the one I love. This one goes out to the one I've left behind. A simple prop to occupy my time."
0: Yeah.
1: But when the band started playing this savagely anti-love song, as Peter Buck, the guitarist, remembers, I'd look out into the audience and there would be couples kissing.
0: Yeah.
1: Were they not listening? People told me that this was their song.
0: Yeah.
1: That is your song?
0: I can see that.
1: Stipe is equally baffled, but conceded long ago. Now it's a love song, so that's fine.
0: But that, you know, there are some songs that if you listen, you'll hear a different meaning than what it was intended to be.
1: I don't know how that could be interpreted differently, but
0: I don't know. He says, this one goes out to the one I love. So there you go.
1: To the one, I left behind.
0: Yeah.
1: It was just a simple prop to occupy my time.
0: Well, maybe I left you behind at, like, you know, the store and I had to come back and get you.
1: Yeah.
0: That's what it is.
1: I just thought that was interesting.
0: I can see that. That is something special with Heidi Small.

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0: Time now for the list. We started this yesterday. Billboard number one albums with the longest titles. We had several that were 9 words. We were getting through the 10 words yesterday, and that's where we're going to start right here. 10 words. Be As You Are, Songs from an Old Blue Chair by Kenny Chesney. 10 words. Another one here. Blame It All on My Roots, 5 Decades of Influences, Garth Brooks, 10 words.
1: Okay.
0: Now, We Got It From Here, Thank You For Your Service, Tribe Called Quest, 10 words.
1: Okay.
0: Still 10 words here. You Seem Pretty Sad for a Girl So in Love, Olivia Rodrigo, 10 words. Now we're up to 11 words. P. Diddy and Bad Boy Records present We Invented the Remix. That's 11 words. Now the longest on this list, I don't know if it's the longest of all, but it's I Like It When You Sleep for You Are So Beautiful Yet So Unaware of It, the 1975.
1: That's 16 words. Title.
0: Yeah. And I think some of this is just to be silly, because like a lot of those don't even make sense.
1: Right.
0: Does that make sense? The one with 16 words?
1: Not really, no.
0: Yeah. You could have just called it the White Album. I mean, come on. Or the Black Album. That is the list on the John and Heidi Show.

0: greatest hits of all time. We are Lazy Goals.
1: You saw me walking along the beach. You watched me turn around the headland and the tide cut me off. The rocks were wet, too wet to climb, so I panicked. But you didn't. You dialed 999 and asked for the Coast Guard.
2: Coast Guard.
1: And I just want to say, whoever you are.
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0: From the beating heart of Bourneville, Birmingham, we're not big, but we're perfectly well-formed. We are Lazy Gold.

0: We always like to wrap things up around here with good news, and take a listen to this. A firefighter saves a newborn after emergency birth inside a Las Vegas flood tunnel. Yeah, baby born in a flood control tunnel is alive and healthy thanks to the quick actions of a firefighter who rushed underground to answer a desperate call for help. June 17th, crews in Las Vegas responded to reports of a woman in labor inside a city's flood tunnel.
1: Yikes.
0: Firefighters, paramedics, Eric Paul reached the scene. He was immediately handed a newborn who was not breathing.
1: Working
0: in these challenging conditions of a tunnel, Paul quickly cleared the baby's airway, stimulated him, and clamped the umbilical cord so he could better assess the infant. It wasn't the first time he'd found himself delivering a baby in an emergency. He said, I delivered my oldest two, actually.
1: I think
0: on the streets, probably six or seven others over the years.
1: Holy cow.
0: Moments later, the outcome for everybody was exactly what they hoped for. The baby came around. He was actually very healthy. He said this went about as well as you could have hoped for.
1: That's so cool.
0: The baby's mother made her way out of the tunnel after the birth and was taken to a local hospital alongside the newborn. Officials say both are expected to make a full recovery. So this is kind of wild. Now, the good news is it wasn't raining, but had it started raining, these tunnels fill up quickly.
1: Jeez.
0: Because they don't get a lot of rain. So when they do get rain, they fill very quickly because, again, that's kind of what they're there for.
1: Right. That's so terrifying.
0: It's good news that things went the way they went. And again, if you'd like to read that story, I've got a link to it. It's in the show notes for today at johnandheidishow.com. Time to say goodbye, Heidi.
1: Goodbye, Heidi.
0: Goodbye, everybody. Have a great day. Thank you for listening to the John and Heidi Show on a Thursday.
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1: On Friday, we have a comedy call with the very funny Des Bishop, and he is a super smart comedian and a very relatable comedian. He's got a new special on Hulu right now. It's called Bridge and Tunnel, and it's coming soon to his YouTube channel as well.
0: It's all happening on the Friday edition of the John and Heidi Show.

0: Bourneville, Birmingham. We're not big, but we're perfectly well-formed. We are Lazy Gold.
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1: Feature story news in Washington. I'm Kate Fisher. Iran's Revolutionary Guard has fired ballistic missiles at a U.S. military base in Jordan as the ceasefire between Washington and Tehran rapidly unravels. The UAE has announced plans to bypass the Strait of Hormuz altogether as the near total shutdown of shipping through the waterway continues. And India and Australia have signed a landmark uranium supply agreement.
0: This is Lazy Gold. Playing the greatest oldies of all time. Like this.

Here we go. It's time for today's official dad joke of the day. Remember, if you are not a dad, do not try this at home. We are professionals. Did you hear about the man who could only remember 25 letters of the alphabet? He didn't know why. Hey everybody, it's your buddy Trav. 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

0: 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Let's end your day the lazy way.
1: A squeezing across the chest. A feeling of unease. 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
4: We begin our look at national sports with the NBA Finals. Game 1 last night goes to the New York Knickerbockers. 105-95, the final there. Win over the Spurs. Major League Baseball results for the day. Red Sox over the Orioles 8-1. Phillies defeat the Padres in Philadelphia 3-2, the final there. Tigers get a win over the Rays 7-2, the final. Guardians take down the Yankees, which I really approve of. And the Cubs fall to the Athletics in Chicago 5-4. And in Atlanta, the Braves win yet another series as they take 2 of 3 from Toronto. Final yesterday, 7-3 in that one. To the NHL playoffs we go. They will drop the puck tonight in Game 2 of the Stanley Cup Finals as Las Vegas leads the Carolina Hurricanes 1-0, 8 o'clock on ABC. NBA playoffs continue tomorrow. Back to Major League Baseball. Today's schedule, I lied to you. The series is not over between Toronto and Atlanta. The Braves host the Blue Jays today. Red Sox host the Orioles. Brewers host the Giants. And the Guardians will look to defeat the Yankees yet again. Also got the Cubs hosting the Athletics. And the world champion Dodgers take on the Diamondbacks out west. There you have it. A look at national sports. Good luck to your team, unless your team be the Toronto Blue Jays. And in that case, I hope they lose big. Go Braves!

Ladies and gentlemen, we need to talk. It's time we change our perspective when it comes to the size of the earth. Now, what am I talking about? Well, when I was a kid, I don't think it was because I was a kid. I think it was a simpler time back in the 80s, 90s. We didn't have the world in our pocket, right? But the world seemed like this huge place. If I happened to pass through the old living room when I was a kid and Mom and Dad had the evening news on and they were talking about something that happened in Pakistan, it never really bothered me. It felt like it was a different planet, right? I'm not saying that we shouldn't worry about people in other countries. What I am saying is, why is it that when it's something bad, it seems like the world is a small place? When something bad's going on, when there's wars, when people are attacked, when there's dictatorship causing, you know, mass casualties, this seems like the world is smaller. But when it comes to loved ones, it seems like the world is still just as big as it was. People who live maybe, you know, in a different state, a different part of the country, maybe even a different country, the world seems way bigger when it separates family and friends. And I truly believe it's because the way we look at it, we have the technology to bring the negativity from around the world directly into your pocket. We also have that same technology to bring loved ones directly into your daily routine as well. The problem is not the technology, it's the way we're using it. First thing in the morning, I'm talking to self here, I check out news headlines. I could just as easily send people in my life who live in different states, send them a good morning text. Hope everything goes well for you today. If you need anything, hit me up, let me know. Let's look at the world that way.

portion of vintage vinyl from the 50s. Then, a generous helping of 60s hits. Mix them carefully with some forgotten 70s classics. Blend them gently for 4 minutes. Then simmer on Gas Mark 7 until golden brown. This is the

time now for Study Hall, where I take a moment out of the day to help educate you on the things of this world so you too can be a cultured son of a gun just like me. Recent survey finds while Americans aren't too fond of instant coffee, Europeans, Central and South Americans, Australians, New Zealanders, and Asians all love it. I'm confused by this because when you think about Europeans and their coffee, you think about how they are coffee connoisseurs. And I mean, in South America, they're growing the coffee bean. So why would they fall in love with the instant? I mean, now, my grandma absolutely loved it. And I will say this, it's gotten way better since the 80s. So maybe I'm giving it an unfair judgment. Maybe I need to try it. But there you have it. Lesson learned. Class dismissed.

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1: Feature story news in Washington. I'm Kate Fisher. Iran's Revolutionary Guard has fired ballistic missiles at a U.S. military base in Jordan as the ceasefire between Washington and Tehran rapidly unravels. The UAE has announced plans to bypass the Strait of Hormuz altogether as the near-total shutdown of shipping through the waterway continues. And India and Australia have signed a landmark uranium supply agreement.
0: This is Lazy Gold. Playing the greatest oldies of all time. Like

News or nonsense? Yet another story of animals on the attack. A pair of rowdy raccoons bit a 7-year-old boy and an adult in 2 separate attacks in a New York City suburb on Saturday. The victims were attacked within hours of each other in Ridgewood, New Jersey, before sunset Saturday. I don't know why they felt the need to add before sunset Saturday. I guess just so they could say it was in broad daylight. Young boy was bitten in the upper leg near Maple Field and Community Garden around 7 p.m. The adult was nipped on private property, though it's unclear when. We can't say in broad daylight. Both victims received treatment for rabies as a precaution. The attacks took place in broad daylight, see, which typically indicates the nocturnal assailant is rabid. A couple of things here. I'll accept the 7 o'clock being in daylight. 7 p.m. broad daylight. I don't know. When I think broad daylight, I'm thinking like noon, right? 2 p.m. And the other one, they're not sure when he was bitten, but we do know it was broad daylight. Sure, whatever. Federal agencies have seeded rabies pellets for years and noted that the vaccinated bait doesn't pose a threat to other animals or people. The pellets are consumable and serve as oral vaccinations against rabies. Okay, well, apparently these two didn't get the memo to eat these mysterious pellets that had fallen from the sky. If you remember, back in May, we did a story about a rabid beaver that attacked an 8-year-old boy's leg while he was fishing at a lake in New Jersey. So I don't know if this place is anywhere around the attack of the beaver place. Something's happening in New Jersey. Are we sure someone didn't get things mixed up and we dropped the rabies-laced pellets instead of the vaccination? Someone call Fauci. Follow the science. I guess, look, earlier this week we talked about bears attacking folks in Japan. Now we've got raccoons on the attack in New Jersey. What's next? I mean, what could it possibly be?

With today's Not News, I'm Not Trav. Satan confirmed this week that he was, in fact, responsible for raisins. Speculation had run rampant for thousands of years of human history regarding the origin of the alleged dried grapes, but the father of lies held a press conference on Tuesday to take full credit. "Oh yeah, that was me," the Prince of Darkness said. "I did that. Those little tiny BBs of gritty, overly sweet nastiness? Yep, totally me. I thought about what I could inflict on the Earth and its inhabitants that would unleash maximum frustration and disgust, and it just sort of came to me." The devil admitted to reporters that he spent years trying to think of something that would be more universally hated, admitting that he originally tried to come up with an odious snack, something like dried seaweed, but realized that the hippies had cornered that market years ago. At press time, Satan had also taken credit for mosquitoes, people talking on their speakerphones in public, and meetings that could have been emails.

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0: Time to check in with our bozos. Today's bozo comes from Sacramento, California. The popular local restaurant Mother was closed Saturday afternoon, and the security cameras were on while an employee finished up cleaning. That's when our bozo sneaked in through a back door, crept behind a counter, and then went into the kitchen. He then grabbed a large shaker of powdered sugar and started sprinkling it all over himself. When he was sufficiently covered, he then picked up a stapler and started stapling together takeout containers. The employee spotted Mr. Sugarman and called the cops. He was rinsed off and arrested. Now, I'm going to go out on a limb here and say that some kind of abuse happened. Drug, alcohol, or maybe a mental issue. But I'm betting drugs or alcohol involved with Mr. Sugar Man. 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

vintage vinyl from the 50s. Then, a generous helping of 60s hits. Mix them carefully with some forgotten 70s classics. Blend them gently for 4 minutes. Then simmer on gas mark 7 until golden brown. This is the result.

News or nonsense, to Scotland we go. Someone has been damaging vehicles, parked vehicles. I know, it happens way too often. Probably kids, right? Maybe a mad neighbor. No. A parakeet on the loose in a Scottish suburb is being blamed for causing thousands of dollars in damage by pecking away at the rubber parts of residents' cars. Apparently it doesn't like the rubber gaskets on windows or the trim. Or this has to go. Maybe he's protesting. No more rubber. A resident said the small parrot has been seen wandering loose in Lockardil, a suburb of Iverness, since February. Someone's parakeet got out and now is attacking cars. Thousands of dollars worth of damage, the story says. Neighbors said the bird has been pecking at window sills and windshield wipers, causing thousands of dollars worth of damage. Parakeet is not a good word around here in Iverness, local resident Kathleen McKinnon told BBC Radio Scotland. This little chap causes havoc on the cars around here. I guess he's not. You don't want to be called a parakeet in that neighborhood. Now, she went on to say, I've never seen the bird. I've just seen the damage it causes. Well, now, how do you know? Why is the parakeet being blamed? Parakeet shows up in the neighborhood and gaskets start being ripped off of cars. Sounds like circumstantial evidence. I don't think this would uphold or would hold up in court. Some locals have taken to covering their cars with tarps when they're not in use. Chrisanne Robertson said she's caught occasional glimpses of the exotic avian. Sometimes it leaves, it can be away for a couple of weeks, and we think, oh, we won't see it again. But then somebody will go out the next day, and you'll hear a shout of, he's back again. A Nature Scott representative said experts do not know why some birds attack the rubber parts of cars. Well, thanks for that input. Again, I ask, if no one's seen the bird do it, how's the bird getting blamed? Let's be honest, it probably is. Hey, this is way worse than a bird attacking your window.

0: It's time to grab those virtual shopping carts and peruse the aisles of the online flea market known as Facebook Marketplace, where we look for the unique, the one-of-a-kind, the never-needed but always wanted Facebook find of the day. Today, we head to Georgia. Hello. Hello, homeland. Cornelia, Georgia, where Edgar Malagon has today's item. Now, Edgar has a 5-star rating on Marketplace, just 2 reviews. Joined Facebook back in 2012, so old Ed has been around for a while. Today's item, well, let's just talk about it. I don't really know why, but let's just talk about it. Condition used but good. What is it old Ed have? He has a Papa John's pizza topper. Now, ladies and gentlemen, what you're thinking of pizza toppings. No, no. Ed has given us the opportunity to own a Papa John's topper that goes on a delivery car to deliver pizza.
1: Yep.
0: He says, I have a used Papa John's topper. Everything works on it. Lights up as well. But it's missing the cord to the cigarette lighter. Just normal wear and tear. Make me an offer. Located in North Georgia. I mean, who among us hasn't been driving around and you get out of the car to go into a restaurant or a store and you look back at your vehicle and you think, you know what would really set my car apart? If I had a Papa John's topper on top of my car all lit up. It says, pizza. Papa John's, the logo, and then it says, order online, papajohns.com. I don't know why you would want this. Maybe you work for Papa John's and you want this. I don't know. Maybe you think it'll help you out in traffic, but it could be yours for the low, low price of $120.

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1: Feature story news in Washington. I'm Kate Fisher. Iran's Revolutionary Guard has fired ballistic missiles at a U.S. military base in Jordan as the ceasefire between Washington and Tehran rapidly unravels. The UAE has announced plans to bypass the Strait of Hormuz altogether as the near-total shutdown of shipping through the waterway continues. And India and Australia have signed a landmark uranium supply agreement.
0: This is Lazy Gold. Playing the greatest oldies of all time. Like this.

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All the music you love on Lazy Gold.

0: news
1: or nonsense.
0: Nebraska senior Jordy Fromm was hurling heaters for 3 months while pregnant and then led her team to the Women's College World Series tournament. Did I mention she was USA Softball's Player of the Year? Now, what's more, Fromm had a no-hitter going into the sixth inning on Sunday against Texas, horns down, who would shortly put the Cornhuskers away 3-1. By the way, she also hit a solo homer. That was Nebraska's long run of the game. From Sports Illustrated on Sunday, May 31st, Nebraska softball star Jordy Fromm played the last softball game of her collegiate career when her Cornhuskers lost 3-1 to the reigning champion Texas Longhorns in an elimination game at the Women's College World Series. Then on Monday, she started a new chapter entirely in a joint Instagram post with her husband, a former Nebraska baseball player, Trey Fromm. Jordy revealed that she is expecting. The caption for that post, "He has made everything beautiful in its time. Our greatest blessing is on the way. Baby Fromm coming December 2026. Wait a minute. Now, you do some math there, and you could argue that Fromm was already pregnant for her first home start on March the 5th. Now, look, this may come as a shocker to you, but I'm no woman. But the first trimester seems to be the worst as far as fatigue and sickness go. Good for Jordy for sticking to it and going on to become USA Softball's Player of the Year while going through the first trimester. You know, people amaze me. Sometimes people amaze me in a good way, like this. I do have to question, was she not worried about, you know, hey, if I dive or if I trip and fall? I guess not. Here's what she said, a letter she left. "Dear softball, you came into my life when I was just 8 years old and somehow became so much more than a game. You awakened something in me, a competitive spirit and a fire to push myself

Here at Lazy Radio, we have the world's biggest, oldest jukebox. Let's crank it up and prove it. How about this?

how to look forward with Trav. What am I looking forward to today? I'm looking forward to a certain meal. I've got ribs I got to put on the smoker sometime soon. And, you know, they say that as guys get older, they either become obsessed with World War II or smoking meat. I've gone the meat route. I enjoy, you know, learning about World War II and Rome. I'll just throw that in there. However, for whatever reason, there is nothing like sitting there next to the smoker, checking on it, keeping it going, you know, 4, 5, 6 hours. There's nothing like that. So I've got these ribs, and I look at it as not only, you know, am I feeding the family, but I'm also getting time to listen to podcasts, do other things, check on your smoker, you know, and just be one with something dead on your grill. I know it's simple. Maybe it harkens back to the caveman days where you feel like, oh, this is fire. I'm cooking for my family. Give me ribs. And yes, I do use the 3-2-1 method for those of you out there who know and who are wondering. I stick with it. Some people say, you don't need that last hour. I think it's fantastic. So there you go. I'm looking forward to meat. Is it time to freshen up that wardrobe? 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

0: crazy.
1: It's time for the crazy news story of the day. Never warm up fish in the office microwave. Ever. Why? An officer has been arrested for pointing a gun at fellow cop who microwaved fish in a break room. So, again, never do it. I know you're not supposed to point guns at people, but they never really clarified if this applies to people who warm up fish in the office microwave, apparently. From the article, Michael DiBiase, age 46, a detective with the Myrtle Beach Police Department, was hit with a charge of pointing and presenting a firearm at a person in the June 2nd incident, according to an arrest warrant. The alleged incident involved DiBiase removing his department-issued firearm from its holster while in the PD briefing room and pointing it at another officer. That according to the Myrtle Beach Police Department in a statement announcing that it had separated employment from the allegedly trigger-happy officer. Separated employment. So he was fired? Why can't you just say he was let go? Terminated. Fired. Now in South Carolina, the penalty for this felony crime is a fine, which is determined by the court, or a prison term of no more than 5 years. For context, the court probably hasn't heard of the fish in the microwave rule. Now, what's more, we don't even know if the gun was loaded, though it better have been. One, hey, you're on duty, Barn. Go ahead and put the bullet in. And two, well, we're talking fish in the microwave here. So, DiBiase is out of a job over fish in the microwave. Now, I'll agree. I don't know that was the best way to heat up the fish. There's nothing else to heat it up with, I'm assuming. But, yeah, everyone's food's going to taste like fish. And that smell's going to be in there for a few days. So, I understand being a little upset. Pulling a gun on someone? Well, that just seems a little crazy.

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News or nonsense. You know, I thought monkeypox was out of the news cycle for good. Because it, you know, it kind of just went away. But not if the Dutch have anything to say about it. Or the Cameroonians. Why? Well, friend, I'm glad you asked. I've got some information for you here. Let me just give you the headlines. Feds charge foreign scientists with smuggling monkeypox into the United States. Yep. A couple of great scientists tried to sneak monkeypox into the country to take it to a research lab. Yeah, sure. Here's the Department of Justice release on the arrest. Vincent Munster and Claude Cui, both researchers with the National Institute of Health, or NIH, at the Rocky Mountain Laboratory, were charged today in a criminal complaint with conspiracy to smuggle monkeypox into the United States and giving false statements to federal law enforcement. U.S. Attorney Jerome F. Gorgon Jr. announced. According to the criminal complaint, Vincent Munster, citizen of the Netherlands, age 53, I don't know what that matters. Anyway, apparently he's the chief of the virus ecology section, Laboratory of Virology at the Rocky Mountain Laboratory in Hamilton, Montana. Boy, what a title. You know his mom's proud. You know she's proud. Who else did we have? Also, Claude Cui, K-W-E, a citizen of Cameroon, age 38. He's a research fellow in Munster's section. The work of both men is focused on emerging viral pathogens and how these pathogens cross the species barrier. Oh, good. We're working on getting animal disease to cross over into humans. Oh, no. We're working on how to prevent it. Now, how do you prevent it? How do you work on preventing it? Well, we have to work on getting it to jump to humans. And then we work on taking it away from humans through a vaccination system. Or maybe we just don't try to morph it into being able to jump to humans. Now, apparently, they were caught trying to smuggle the deactivated monkeypox through an airport. Thankfully, somebody was doing their job. Follow the science all the way to jail.

0: How about a little good news here on the Trav Show? When a Wisconsin state trooper arrived to help a motorist who had stopped on a ramp up I-90, he never could have imagined how his life was about to change. Trooper Brody Schmitz, almost Smith, just wanted to point that out. He arrived at the driver's side window and heard a disturbing story. The motorist informed him that she had witnessed someone throw kittens out of a moving vehicle. That according to a Wisconsin State Patrol post on Facebook. Unfortunately, the offending vehicle was not located, but a kitten was found. Trooper Schmitz took the kitten to a nearby animal shelter to have it cared for while he was at work, but told them he wanted to adopt him. Schmitz named the tuxedo kitten Toby and took him home in his arms and or hat. I don't know why he named him Toby. Everyone knows Toby's awful. Calm down. That is an Office reference. Some of you got it. Some of you didn't. Let's see. The Milwaukee Journal Sentinel wrote that Wisconsin State Patrol did not immediately respond to a request for details. He got the cat. We need details. He kept the cat. More details. The cat distribution system works in mysterious ways, one person commented on the Facebook post. Indeed, the comment section was filled with interesting stories of the same sort. People who, found a cat on the side of the road. This is excellent news. I cannot imagine taking something, some kind of creature, some form of creation, and hurling it out a window while you're moving. Like, if you want to take the cat somewhere and drop it off, that, somewhere well, it's going to find a home here. I will accept that. Not saying that's the best, course of action. However, compared to slinging a cat out of a moving car window, dropping it off somewhere seems golden to me. Don't be one of those people. Be the kind of person that this trooper is. Take care of things and maybe adopt a cat.
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And just like that, our time together on a Friday Eve has come and gone, which means the next time we hang out, it will be Friday. 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This has been The Trap Show.

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1: Feature story news in Washington. I'm Kate Fisher. Iran's Revolutionary Guard has fired ballistic missiles at a U.S. military base in Jordan as the ceasefire between Washington and Tehran rapidly unravels. The UAE has announced plans to bypass the Strait of Hormuz altogether as the near-total shutdown of shipping through the waterway continues. And India and Australia have signed a landmark uranium supply agreement.
0: This is the Night Network.

Lionel Richie, Running With The Night. Hello from LB. Good evening. Welcome to the Thursday Night Chill Out Zone. I hope you're well. It's time to chill. Let's do it.

0: Okay.
1: 70% of people say they have this item in their freezer at all times. Do you agree with that? Well, you won't know until I'll tell you the answer just before the end of the show. All right. It's LB, chilling you out.

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Can I just hit you with a random fact of the day which just grossed me out? Inside your belly button are thousands of bacteria that form an ecosystem as complex as a rainforest. Gross. But interesting nevertheless. 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

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Apparently, the top people, or the person, Anton Deck. I think that'd be a good laugh at a party. And what would you eat? Apparently, people are doing picky bits these days. A bit of this, bit of that. I like to do a bit of picky bits. We don't need an excuse to have a party, do we? Just, you know, crack open the barbie in the garden and bang, bang, it's all going on. I haven't even been to one this year. Better hurry up. Only got a few days left, probably, of the good weather.

That was from Chess, by the way. I've never watched it. Listen, if you're a man, do you like being given flowers? Because 8 in 10 men love being given flowers. They don't get them anymore. And they get a nice surprise. They feel really good. You know, half of men say they'd love to get a bunch, so do it. Give them a bit of a surprise, because women typically get a bouquet every few months, but men, they don't even get one once a year.

Let's do the answer to our survey said. We're running out of time here, I can't believe it. 70% of us have this item in the freezer at all times. What's the answer? 70% of us have this item in the freezer at all times. Ice cream, of course.

Thank you so much for your company. I'll catch you, I don't know, whenever, over the weekend or Monday. Dear me, have a lovely weekend, won't you? Whatever you're up to. Good night, gang.

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1: Feature story news in Washington. I'm Kate Fisher. Iran's Revolutionary Guard has fired ballistic missiles at a U.S. military base in Jordan as the ceasefire between Washington and Tehran rapidly unravels. The UAE has announced plans to bypass the Strait of Hormuz altogether as the near-total shutdown of shipping through the waterway continues. And India and Australia have signed a landmark uranium supply agreement.
0: This is the Night Network.

Where do I begin for Andy Williams? It's the theme from Love Story right here on the Night Network. It's the Quiet Storm through until 2. Hello, it's Nick Pollock in for the next couple of hours as we settle in for the first part of your Friday morning with Adele on the way for you very shortly. For this one from Avril Lavigne.

0: She's gone for Daryl Hall and John Oates, along with Tony Bennett. I Left My Heart in San Francisco. It is The Quiet Storm with Major Harris coming up for you on the other side of the break. And a little later in the hour, going to play you the theme from The Deer Hunter.
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The Carpenters featuring Richard Carpenter and Roger Young. Rainy days and Mondays. Thank goodness it's not a Monday with a rainy day. It is Nick here. Great to be with us as we roll through the early hours of your Friday morning with Bob Sinclair before the end of the hour. He's Cappuccino right now on the Night Network and the theme from The Deer Hunter.

Bob Sinclair and the Love Generation on the Night Network. I'm back with the second hour of the Quiet Storm after 1 o'clock. Before the end of the hour, though, I'm going to bring you a classic for Kenny Rogers and Dolly Parton. Islands in the Stream is on the way for you very shortly. Right now it's James Taylor's You Got a Friend on the Night Network.

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1: Feature story news in Washington. I'm Kate Fisher. Iran's Revolutionary Guard has fired ballistic missiles at a U.S. military base in Jordan as the ceasefire between Washington and Tehran rapidly unravels. The UAE has announced plans to bypass the Strait of Hormuz altogether as the near total shutdown of shipping through the waterway continues. And India and Australia have signed a landmark uranium supply agreement.
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